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Lexington, Kentucky. How y'all feeling tonight? What an honor it is to be here and to reflect on what God has done in these last 7 years of moments of just feeling so weak. And tonight I want to remind you in times like this that God is our strength. No matter what you're facing tonight, God is your strength and He's going to get you through whatever you're going through. So Lexington, could you stand to your feet and please help me sing this? Let's sing this together. Here we go. Strong. Every voice in here, come on.

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1: It's 9 o'clock.
2: It's 79 degrees.

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Hey there, this is Roy Young, president of Halifax Urban Ministries. Come join us. We have a 45th celebration coming up on October 22nd. 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
1: It's 10 o'clock. It's 78 degrees.

Hey there, this is Roy Young, president of Halifax Urban Ministries. Come join us. 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Come join us and have some fun. It's at the Shores Spa and Resort. 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
1: It's 11 o'clock.
2: It's 77 degrees.

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just take a second. We can sing a song that we know the battle is his, but oftentimes we don't actually give it over to him. And so many of us in this place right now have been carrying weight, have been carrying battles, fighting battles that you were never meant to carry, that you were never meant to fight. The truth is, you're just not strong enough by yourself. But Jesus said, "Let me have it, because my yoke is easy and my burden is light." So in this moment, would you just release whatever you've been fighting with? Would you release it to the Lord? Your enemy is so weak. He is so powerless over you that when you open your mouth and you say the name of Jesus, he runs. When you open your mouth and you sing his praise, he flees. So let's just take a moment. You and the Lord.

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Every person, God, who's tired, who's weary, God, would you just give them rest right now, God? God, for every single mother who's just been put

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1: Hey there, this is Roy Young, president of Halifax Urban Ministries. 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
1: Paul said, "Friends, fellow Jews, listen to my defense to you." When the Jews heard him speaking the Jewish language, they became very quiet. Paul said, "I am a Jew born in Tarsus in the country of Cilicia, but I grew up in this city. I was a student of Gamaliel, who carefully taught me everything about the law of our ancestors. I was very serious about serving God, just as are all of you here today. I persecuted the people who followed the way of Jesus, and some of them were even killed. I arrested men and women and put them in jail. The high priest and the whole council of older Jewish leaders can tell you this is true. They gave me letters to the Jewish brothers in Damascus. So I was going there to arrest these people and bring them back to Jerusalem to be punished. About noon, when I came near Damascus, a bright light from heaven suddenly flashed all around me. I fell to the ground and heard a voice saying, 'Saul, Saul, why are you persecuting me?' I asked, 'Who are you, Lord?' The voice said, 'I am Jesus from Nazareth, whom you are persecuting.' Those who were with me did not hear the voice, but they saw the light. I said, 'What shall I do, Lord?' The Lord answered, 'Get up and go to Damascus. There you will be told about all the things I have planned for you to do.' I could not see because the bright light had made me blind, so my companions led me into Damascus. There, a man named Ananias came to me. He was a religious man. He obeyed the law of Moses, and all the Jews who lived there respected him. He stood by me and said, 'Brother Saul, see again.' Immediately, I was able to see him. He said, 'The God of our ancestors chose you long ago to know his plan, to see the righteous one, and to hear words from him. You will be his witness to all people, telling them about what you have seen and heard. Now, why wait any longer? Get up, be baptized, and wash your sins away, trusting in him to save you.' Later, when I returned to Jerusalem, I was praying in the temple, and I saw a vision. I saw the Lord saying to me, 'Hurry, leave Jerusalem now. The people here will not accept the truth about me.' But I said, 'Lord, they know that in every synagogue I put the believers in jail and beat them. They also know I was there when Stephen, your witness, was killed. I stood there agreeing and holding the coats of those who were killing him. But the Lord said to me, 'Leave now. I will send you far away to the non-Jewish people.' The crowd listened to Paul until he said this. Then they began shouting, 'Kill him! Get him out of the world! He should not be allowed to live!' They shouted, threw off their coats, and threw dust into the air. Then the commander ordered the soldiers to take Paul into the army building and beat him. He wanted to make Paul tell why the people were shouting against him like this. But as the soldiers were tying him up, preparing to beat him, Paul said to an officer nearby, 'Do you have the right to beat a Roman citizen who has not been proven guilty?' When the officer heard this, he went to the commander and reported it. The officer said, 'Do you know what you are doing? This man is a Roman citizen.' The commander came to Paul and said, 'Tell me, are you really a Roman citizen?' He answered, 'Yes.' The commander said, 'I paid a lot of money to become a Roman citizen.' But Paul said, 'I was born a citizen.' The men who were preparing to question Paul

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'Cause you've checked out all the religious activities, and you still look in the mirror and see someone who's not worth it.

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1: Paul looked at the Jewish council and said, "Brothers, I've lived my life without guilt feelings before God up to this day." Ananias the high priest heard this and told the men who were standing near Paul to hit him on the mouth. Paul said to Ananias, "God will hit you too. You are like a wall that has been painted white. You sit there and judge me using the law of Moses, but you're telling them to hit me, and that is against the law." The men standing near Paul said to him, "You cannot insult God's high priest like that." Paul said, "Brothers, I did not know this man was the high priest. It is written in the scriptures, 'You must not curse a leader of your people.'" Some of the men in the meeting were Sadducees and others were Pharisees. Knowing this, Paul shouted to them, "My brothers, I am a Pharisee, and my father was a Pharisee. I am on trial here because I believe that people will rise from the dead." When Paul said this, there was an argument between the Pharisees and the Sadducees, and the group was divided. The Sadducees do not believe in angels or spirits, or that people will rise from the dead, but the Pharisees believe in them all. So there was a great uproar. Some of the teachers of the law, who were Pharisees, stood up and argued, "We find nothing wrong with this man. Maybe an angel or a spirit did speak to him." The argument was beginning to turn into such a fight that the commander was afraid the Jews would tear Paul to pieces. So he told the soldiers to go down and take Paul away and put him in the army building. The next night, the Lord came and stood by Paul. He said, "Be brave. You have told people in Jerusalem about me. You must do the same in Rome." In the morning, some of the Jews made a plan to kill Paul, and they took an oath not to eat or drink anything until they had killed him. There were more than 40 Jews who made this plan. They went to the leading priests and the older Jewish leaders and said, "We have taken an oath not to eat or drink until we have killed Paul. So this is what we want you to do. Send a message to the commander to bring Paul out to you as though you want to ask him more questions. We will be waiting to kill him while he is on the way here." But Paul's nephew heard about this plan and went to the army building and told Paul. Then Paul called one of the officers and said, "Take this young man to the commander. He has a message for him." So the officer brought Paul's nephew to the commander and said, "The prisoner, Paul, asked me to bring this young man to you. He wants to tell you something." The commander took the young man's hand and led him to a place where they could be alone. He asked, "What do you want to tell me?" The young man said, "The Jews have decided to ask you to bring Paul down to their council meeting tomorrow. They want you to think they are going to ask him more questions, but don't believe them. More than 40 men are hiding and waiting to kill Paul. They have all taken an oath not to eat or drink until they have killed him. Now they are waiting for you to agree." The commander sent the young man away, ordering him, "Don't tell anyone that you have told me about their plan." Then the commander called two officers and said, "I need some men to go to Caesarea. Get 200 soldiers, 70 horsemen, and 200 men with spears ready to leave at 9 o'clock tonight. Get some horses for Paul to ride so he can be taken to Governor Felix safely." And he wrote a letter that said, "From Claudius Lysias to the most excellent Governor Felix, greetings. The Jews had taken this man and planned to kill him, but I learned that he is a Roman citizen, so I went with my soldiers and saved him. I wanted to know why they were accusing him, so I brought him before their council meeting. I learned that the Jews said Paul did some things that were wrong by their own laws, but no charge was worthy of jail or death. When I was told that some of the Jews were planning to kill Paul, I sent him to you at once. I also told those Jews to tell you what they have against him." So the soldiers did what they were told and took Paul and brought him to the city of Antipatris that night. The next day, the horsemen went with Paul to Caesarea, but the other soldiers went back to the army building in Jerusalem. When the horsemen came to Caesarea and gave the letter to the governor, they turned Paul over to him. The governor read the letter and asked Paul, "What area are you from?" When he learned that Paul was from Cilicia, he said, "I will hear your case when those who are against you come here too." Then the governor gave orders for Paul to be kept under guard in Herod's palace.
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1: Hey there, this is Roy Young, president of Halifax Urban Ministries. 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

0: Chapter 24.
1: 5 days later, Ananias, the high priest, went to the city of Caesarea with some of the older Jewish leaders and a lawyer named Tertullus. They had come to make charges against Paul before the governor. Paul was called into the meeting, and Tertullus began to accuse him, saying, "Most excellent Felix, our people enjoy much peace because of you, and many wrong things in our country are being made right through your wise help. We accept these things always and in every place, and we are thankful for them. But not wanting to take any more of your time, I beg you to be kind and listen to our few words. We have found this man to be a troublemaker, stirring up the Jews everywhere in the world. He is a leader of the Nazarene group. Also, he was trying to make the temple unclean, but we stopped him. By asking him questions yourself, you can decide if all these things are true." The other Jews agreed and said that all of this was true. When the governor made a sign for Paul to speak, Paul said, "Governor Felix, I know you have been a judge over this nation for a long time, so I am happy to defend myself before you. You can learn for yourself that I went to worship in Jerusalem only 12 days ago. Those who are accusing me did not find me arguing with anyone in the temple or stirring up the people in the synagogues or in the city. They cannot prove the things they are saying against me now. But I will tell you this, I worship the God of our ancestors as a follower of the way of Jesus. The Jews say that the way of Jesus is not the right way, but I believe everything that is taught in the law of Moses and that is written in the books of the prophets. I have the same hope in God that they have, the hope that all people, good and bad, will surely be raised from the dead. This is why I always try to do what I believe is right before God and people. After being away from Jerusalem for several years, I went back to bring money to my people and to offer sacrifices. I was doing this when they found me in the temple. I had finished the cleansing ceremony and had not made any trouble. No people were gathering around me. But there were some Jews from the country of Asia who should be here, standing before you. If I have really done anything wrong, they are the ones who should accuse me. Or ask these Jews here if they found any wrong in me when I stood before the Jewish council in Jerusalem. But I did shout one thing when I stood before them. You are judging me today because I believe that people will rise from the dead." Felix already understood much about the way of Jesus. He stopped the trial and said, "When Commander Lysias comes here, I will decide your case." Felix told the officer to keep Paul guarded, but to give him some freedom and to let his friends bring what he needed. After some days, Felix came with his wife Drusilla, who was Jewish, and asked for Paul to be brought to him. He listened to Paul talk about believing in Christ Jesus. But Felix became afraid when Paul spoke about living right, self-control, and the time when God will judge the world. He said, "Go away now. When I have more time, I will call for you." At the same time, Felix hoped that Paul would give him some money, so he often sent for Paul and talked with him. But after 2 years, Felix was replaced by Porcius Festus as governor. But Felix had left Paul in prison to please the Jews.
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1: It's 3 o'clock.
2: It's 74 degrees.

Hey there, this is Roy Young, president of Halifax Urban Ministries. 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It's at the Shores Spa and Resort.

0: Okay, hang on. Is that all you got? We don't get too many chances to have church at Austin City Limits.
1: Let's have some church. I want to have some church in here. You got to stand on your feet, find somebody to shake hands with.
0: Jacob's going to take us to church on that organ.

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Ever wonder who you're listening to right now? 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
1: It's 4 o'clock.
2: It's 73 degrees.

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It's at the Shores Spa and Resort.

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2: It's 73 degrees. 23.

Hey there, this is Roy Young, president of Halifax Urban Ministries. 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

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A new

Good Tuesday morning. How are you this morning? I am great and ready to take on today. I have a prayer request, very, very, very, very important prayer request. My SUV has been dropped off again. Wisdom and direction. That's what I'm asking for. Wisdom and direction, and that my car messes up with the mechanic. I know. How many people pray that? I know that is so weird. But the problem is they can't diagnose it, because if I turn it off, it stops doing what it does. And then I wait a few hours, turn it back on, and I don't know when it's going to do it again. But intermittent, whatever it's called. Yeah, drama. So I have to go there this morning in a little bit. So pray that when they put it on the machine or whatever they do, that it shows a code that says this is exactly what's going on. This has been like 3 weeks of me having SUV drama. Thank goodness for my husband's truck. But I like to have my own vehicle with my own stuff in it. So pray for that for me, please. I am ready to take on this Tuesday. Monday was amazing around here. We had the ladies that are going to have an event this weekend. Brittany and Honey were in here, and the event is at Salty Church on Friday and Saturday. There are still tickets available. If you go to WAPN and scroll down, you're going to see that video. It was on YouTube, so it might say YouTube video. Click on that. It's going to give you all the information about how you can get the tickets still for this Friday and Saturday night. Women's event, awesome worship, breakout sessions. That's all coming up at Salty Church this Friday and Saturday. We also had Roy from Hum in here about their gala or soiree or whatever you want to call it, which is the 22nd, like 3 weeks away. And there are some tickets left for that also. So head on over to Hum's website and look that up. We got Lance coming in this morning to talk about DME. We just got a busy week going on. And then the granddaughters are coming, and we got work to do around here. I said wear shorts and workout clothes. This is serious. So I didn't get what I wanted to get done yesterday. It was just so many people. Good problem. I love people. I love our community. But today, I am going to kick it in high gear, and we're going to get her done. And so I've got a plan, all in my mind, of course. It's a great place to be. So I got a plan, and I think it's going to work out. And so pray that the weather stays good. It was supposed to rain, but I think that's been changed, and that we can just get it done. It's such a blessing to have young granddaughters that will come here and help me do projects. I'm very, very blessed by that. I was thinking about them last night when we did the senior bags and we brought those down. And now I have that relationship with them, and it's so great. She was texting me yesterday about some questions, and just so thankful that the relationships that I have built over the last several years with our community. I love our community. I love what's going on in our community. I love to hear what's going on in our community. If you've got stuff going on, I haven't talked about it, send me that flyer to WAPN@WAPN.net so I can share it with the neighborhood. And if you have not been on the air, I would love to do an interview with you. If you've been on the air, it's by donation. So yes, because we are a nonprofit also. So we are 501c3 also. So we do not get grants or any of that. We are solely supported by the ministries and business that have the airtime on WAPN. And the over and above is by you listeners. And we appreciate you so much that donate to WAPN. We just came off the birthday of 41 years here at WAPN in our community. And several of you have committed to do the $41 a month or 41 something or $410, whatever one you did. We appreciate you so much. We're thinking about doing a fundraiser sometime in October. I'm working on how to do it, who to get in here, all that kind of stuff. I'm not really sure. I've never really done it totally like that. But working on that so that we could get the clearing done and some tower work done. So that's something that's on my plate. I got a lot on my plate right now. I love being busy. I love taking care of stuff. I'm thankful for wisdom, direction, and guidance. And I'm thankful for strong legs. I'm thankful for good health. I was just praising the Lord this morning of all things. You know, I am healthy. Thank you, Jesus, after 2 years of struggling. But, you know, I never gave up. I kept showing up, and that is something that God knows. I'm going to keep showing up. I'm going to keep being faithful, and God's going to do the rest. And so if you're going through something right now and you feel like you're stuck, you feel like you're in the muck, you feel like, you know, how come I'm here? How come it's not happening for me? And why is it? I'm just going to tell you, keep pushing through.
keep praying, keep trusting, keep knowing that God's got you and it's his perfect timing. And for me, it was a struggle. It was, it was almost 2 years of struggle, but God, he kept pulling me through. I tell everybody he's got my ponytail and he's pulling me through, getting me through, taking care of it. And now to feel so good, I am so darn thankful. But God. And so as I'm pushing through, I've got some projects that need to be done. I got some stuff around here that needs to be taken care of. And I love to do things like that. It's ever ending. And we have the upstairs has become the catch-all. I know it's easy to happen. I know we all have that drawer. Well, I have a whole upstairs. And so that is a huge project that I would like to take over, whatever you want to call it, during the winter season. I would like to maybe get a dumpster here and just start loading it up. And that would be the ultimate, is to have a dumpster delivered and put it right down out back here and just start loading it up and it'd be done. And because if you're trying to put it in the vehicle and you're trying to take it and donate it, or you're trying to take it to the dump or whatever you're trying to do, that's a lot of trips and fuel is so high right now. So I just did one big dumpster, put it back there and said, okay, this is where we're putting it all and God's going to do the rest. That is something I would like to do. So, hey, maybe you're a dumpster company and you say, I will donate a dumpster to WAPN for 1 month so you can get it all cleaned out and get it taken care of. Woohoo! That would be awesome. You know, a friend of mine was telling me, he says, Shelly, why don't you use your airways to speak what needs to be done? So I need a land clearing company. Yep, a land clearing company that's going to come here, licensed and insured, that's going to say, hey, let's clear the back. Now, I'd like to wait until it's fallish. I know it's just starting to be fallish, so that all the leaves can drop and we can actually see what's going on back there. So I'm probably going to need a tree company to come, take off the tops around the guide wires. So then when the land company, I do not know how the land company works, so I'm not even going to act like I know what I'm doing. But I'm going to start speaking it into existence. So I need somebody, it's the end of the year, to donate some services here to WAPN. 41 years on the radio, we've got some companies out there that need some write-offs. And so if you're one of those companies that needs a write-off and I need your services, give me a call, 386-316-8054. 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I'm looking for a dumpster. I'm looking for junk removal people. I am looking for a land clearing. I'm looking for tree guys, and I'd like it to be donated to WAPN. I will give you a tax receipt for that. Hey, it's the end of the year. Let's talk what we need. I know, speak it into existence. And I'm a big believer in that. During COVID, when we said, let's turn the radio station into a food bank. Literally, we turned it into a food bank and blessed so many people in our area with food through this radio station. And so as we're going forward and as we're working on things, I've got to learn to use these airwaves for things that WAPN needs. So I love our community. I love doing stuff in our community, but we've got some needs right here. So text me, 386-316-8054. If you're a business that says, I can do that, or email me, WAPN@WAPN.net. Well, we got some stuff coming up, and I love to participate in all things stuff coming up. So we've got the National Night Out, which is right here in Holly Hill with our police department. And that is next Thursday, October 6th. It's from 5:30 to 7:30 right here in the front lawns at the City Hall. They're going to have free food. They're going to have, I think the canine dog is going to be there. I think the drones are going to be there. You'll get to meet the police officers of Holly Hill and hang out. It's just a fun evening. Lots of different booths to check out of different nonprofits and stuff in our area. So that is October 6th, Holly Hill City Lawn, right there between 5:30 and 7:30. And then we have an anniversary coming up. Yep, right here in Holly Hill is turning 125 years old. I know, don't we look great for 125? So the big birthday bash drone show is coming up on October 11th at Sunrise Park right here in Holly Hill from 4 to 8:30. Of course, there's food involved and there's other activities going on. And then there's going to be a drone show to end the evening. So that dock will be closed on October 10th and 11th to get all the drones and all that ready. But
traffic will be changed around. So figure it all out, people. But let's go celebrate 125 years of the city of Holly Hill. That is October 11th from 4 to 8:30 at the Sunrise Park. Now, this is something that I've always wanted to do. Now, I don't know how well I will be at it, but in my mind, I can do it all. So in my mind, I'm a tool person. Don't know how well that is. I can use a screwdriver and I can do some different things, but I don't know how well I'll be. But there's a volunteer kickoff street party, and that is for Habitat for Humanity of Greater Volusia. There's going to be a women's build. I know, that's so exciting. Pink hard hats. I know. And another thing they're going to do, which I was so darn excited about, they said it live on the air the other day, scriptures on the wall before they paint it. I just love doing that to the foundation of stuff or on the driveway or whatever the item is. I love it when people sometimes bury the Bible in the concrete. I just love all that. So the kickoff street party is this Thursday night from 5 to 7 p.m. It's at 1445 Floma Street. That's in the Legacy Woods development. There's going to be food and drinks and snow cones and activities and family friendly. And it's to sign up to when you can volunteer, find out what your niche is with building. Now, there's real contractors and stuff there. We are just helpers. So the women are helping complete the project. So women build, pink hard hats, all kinds of fun stuff. So why don't you come out Thursday night, 5 o'clock, to find out more information and just see if it's something you want to do, have thought about doing, maybe your business wants to do. I don't know. That is this Thursday night in the Legacy Woods development, helping build homes. It's a wonderful program. It is not free for these people to get these homes. They do get a mortgage. They learn how to save. There's all kinds of requirements, but what an opportunity to be able to do that. They have sweat equity. Their family can help. Come out and hear all about it. 5 o'clock this Thursday night. I know I'm going to be there, excited to find out what part I can do. I know, and everybody doing something makes a difference. We always think, well, I can't do that, or I'm not strong enough to do that, or blah, blah, blah. You know, I love volunteering. I do. I love volunteering the airwaves. I love volunteering my time. I love volunteering my strength. You know, I like to sling food at food drops. I do. It's something I really love to do. I'm a numbers person. I like to bag up the stuff and then put it in the cars, and I like to see the families, and I like to volunteer different times in the community. I'm a big advocate for the diaper bank, you know, for diapers and wet ones. And so that is huge. All these different things make up who I am. So if you're a person that says, I don't know, I don't have time, everybody has an hour. Everybody has an hour. If you can find an hour to play on your phone, you can find an hour to volunteer. So send me a message. I'd love to volunteer somewhere with you. Well, it is Tuesday, September 29th, 2026. Like I said, Lance will be in here at 7 o'clock. The weather is gorgeous. 84 with a low of 69. Madison, 88 with a low of 62. If it's your birthday today, happy, happy birthday. Chrissy and Tina and Kat and Tom and everybody else celebrating a birthday or anniversary. Happy, happy, happy, happy. For you foodies, I am not this person. I've never, ever, ever had that in 64 years. It's coffee day. So there's all kinds of coffee things going on. Now, I'm not saying I wouldn't do the donut. I'm just saying I wouldn't do the coffee. So all kinds of stuff going on for coffee day. So get out and check it out. Our favor for today is God wants to assist us and make our lives easier. That's what his favor is all about. I love it. What his favor is all about is helping us. What a blessing. Remember, WAPN turned 41 this week. If you'd like to help us with 41 something, 41 cents, $4.10, $41, 410, 4,100, whatever you'd like to do, you can come on by the radio station at 1508 State Avenue right here in Holly Hill. You can go to our website, WAPN.net, partner with us right there, become a monthly partner. We appreciate all the people that joined in for September's birthday and did that. Thank you, thank you, thank you so much. You know, I'm doing that thing, Lord, I trust you with. And today, it's the repairs. It is the repairs. I'm just believing and trusting God for wisdom and direction for the mechanic today, that it's an easy peasy fix. I know Billy was sending me a text last night praying for my SUV, and I appreciate that so much. He's such a prayer warrior. Blessed for the people that I have in my life that are praying and holding me up and being my cheerleader. Thank you so much. Well, y'all, I'll be back in a little bit, but I am praying for you.
as you pray for me. God bless you.

Hey there, this is Roy Young, president of Halifax Urban Ministries. 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
1: It's 7 o'clock.
2: It's 71 degrees.

0: Good morning. You're listening to WAPN Holly Hill and WAPB Madison. I am Shelly, and you are?
1: I'm Lance.
0: Hey, Lance, how are you? I know who you are. Tell us where you're from a school here in town, which is I got to go tour the other day.
1: That's right. We're so glad to have you over there, Shelly.
0: Tell us all about it, the name of the school, where you're located.
1: So it's DME Academy, located right off Bellevue Road, and we've been around for 10 years.
0: It's hard to believe that.
1: Yeah. I mean, it's amazing because, well, you go through growth periods, and we've definitely entered the last, I'd say the last 12 months, a huge growth period for us and a next step, you know, with all businesses, startups, not-for-profits, anything like that is going to take some time.
0: Yep.
1: And it's been really amazing to go from kind of a dream, a family business. One thing we say is ignite the dream, and that's part of our process. But coming into this season now of really stepping in with Seth Brown, who's our new CEO, that has really allowed a climate of growth and change to go to this next level. And now we're excited not only to serve students internationally, which I know we'll talk about a little bit, but serve our commuter students. Our commuter base is really growing here.
0: Now, what do you mean by commuter base? I know what that means, but what if a listener's going, what does that mean?
1: Yeah, so at our school, we have over 160 boarding students there. Out of those 160 boarding students, they come from 40 different countries.
0: That is so cool.
1: So it's amazing. It's really amazing. And then we have 100 students who are here locally, and it's sixth grade through. We do have a post-grad year for those athletes that want to go through that post-grad gap year. But really serving our community here, I've been a resident here since 2011. Volusia County has been incredible to me, and I'm really excited to have an academy like ours here that not only the community can rally around, but it's an academy that wants to rally around our community and wants to get out and wants to serve and connect and really be a part of Volusia County.
0: And, you know, I was thinking about that as I was going through and touring, and then I left. I thought, now, how is there other schools like this in Florida? Because, like, this is really cool that it's right here in Volusia County. So are there other schools like this for training and education and all that comes from all over the world, or is this a very unusual situation?
1: There are a few schools in Florida, but none are as unique as DME Academy. And part of that is a lot of them are professionalized to the point where they're a conveyor belt.
0: I was going to say, they don't get to be
1: right.
0: a kid.
1: Yes. And we really have a family dynamic. It's probably because we were started by a family. Mm-hmm. And that really allows us to have an atmosphere and a community of support and culture. One thing that's interesting, if you come to a school like this, whether you're coming from Iceland, Australia, South America, Africa, you're coming for your own journey. And it's really admirable, you know, to leave your community.
0: Now, do their parents bring them, or did they actually just come?
1: So sometimes the parents bring them.
0: Okay.
1: Sometimes they just come.
0: Wow.
1: And it is an amazing dynamic for them to carry that vision with them, but they're coming for themselves first. So one of the things that we have an opportunity to do is create and shape a community out of that. And Shelly, I know that you've been around
0: a long time,
1: and you know that a lot of times we don't have the most unified culture in society. So it's wonderful to have people from all over the world, and we'll have people living together, students living together, who their countries may be at odds with each other.
0: I know, isn't that crazy?
1: It's really wild and beautiful to see how they can begin to unify and develop a we mentality when they came there as a me mentality. And really, it's incredible because we know right here in Daytona, the world is coming here, and very few people know about it. And the impact that we can have on them to go back out all over the world and impact their communities in powerful ways.
0: That was what I was wondering. How do these kids even find out about little? I mean, I think Daytona Beach isn't that big because I've been to bigger places. But really, we are growing like unbelievable. Florida is like so strong right now, and everybody wants to come to Florida. But if I was in Africa or Iceland, how do I know to come here?
1: Yeah, great question. Well, it starts with the credibility from the beginning. One of our founders, Dan Panaggio, coached with a guy named Phil Jackson, who coached Michael Jordan, Kobe. So he had that credibility from the NBA, from coaching on those staffs with Phil Jackson. And then they go out. We've had several athletes go on to the NBA. We had a lottery pick this last year with the Nets. And You have guys like Yan Diamande with soccer, who headed up his World Cup team and now just signed a over $100 million contract with one of the top Premier Leagues. So the word gets out from that standpoint, but now we've been around long enough where the results get out. And that is a whole other thing.
0: It sure
1: is. That's exciting. The academics... 3 years ago, we started having in-person teaching as opposed to online, and you saw our new school, our new classrooms. The teachers were able to recruit now, and so academics has moved forward, community has moved forward to match the athletics that we provide.
0: Now, what sports do you provide? Because I was interested. I mean, I like a certain sport, but then I was like, oh, okay, they got that, they got that. Because it's really interesting what I think are sports and what are sports. Do you follow what I'm saying? So what do you provide right now, and what does your future look like?
1: So we have men's and women's basketball. Mm-hmm. We have indoor volleyball. We have beach volleyball. We have men's and women's soccer. And we have golf. So
0: I didn't know about golf.
1: So it's a great collection of programs for our commuters as well as our resident students. And there's not a boundary between those for us. So my son, who is in eighth grade and is a commuter, has his best friends from Poland, another one from Panama.
0: How neat is that
1: Europe.
0: For them?
1: It's wild. It's really cool because he grew up here.
0: Right.
1: He was born over at Advent Hospital. He's lived in Volusia County his whole life, and now he has access to the world because of these relationships.
0: Mm-hmm. Now, what is the most popular out of all those sports?
1: Well, that all depends on who you're talking to. That definitely depends on who you're talking to. Baseball also. Don't let me forget baseball. That is an amazing up-and-coming program, and Michael Mayne is doing an incredible job with that. So it depends. You know, World Cup got a little soccer fever going in the air.
0: Oh, I loved
1: it. So soccer has a big kick right now. Yep. Our girls' team, our national girls' team, just won the national championship.
0: That's awesome.
1: For high school basketball. So that's kicking. Volleyball, with the club included, has probably more people involved with it than any other sport. Our men's basketball is incredible. Mikael Brown, obviously, just getting drafted in the lottery to the NBA. And the young men that are there following that up. So soccer is huge, volleyball, really every track that we have, we're getting people who are passionate about it. And that's what one of my bosses likes to say is, we're going to find out if they really love basketball. We're going to find out if they really love...
0: Well, it's funny because like you just were naming different things, and I was thinking, you know, President Trump's granddaughter is a golfer. And so that kind of... A whole new bunch of girls started liking golf. You know what I'm saying? And then I loved during the Olympics watching the beach volleyball. I just was like obsessed with that, you know? Yes. And so I never really was that person until then. And then my granddaughters play volleyball. So it was like, okay. And then the whole soccer thing. I mean, I revolved my day around watching that.
1: Yeah, it's funny, right?
0: It's so funny. Like, because I am a football person, but all of a sudden I became a soccer person. Yeah. So it is, you're totally right. It depends on the hot item of what's going on. So
1: let me ask you, Shelly, did you enjoy during the World Cup those social media posts that people were doing that were coming over from Europe and discovering?
0: Uh-huh. What was neat about here? Like, I love the one about going to the big box store and they're like, there's food all the way to the ceiling. And and then the Buc-ee's, okay? That was just cheap entertainment. But see that, you know, we live here and we take all that just like this is norm, right? And then to have somebody, I bet it's really cool to be with these kids. And these kids come here and from nothing or from lots. I mean, it's both ways. And then they get here and they're like, oh my gosh, there's a racetrack. Like literally in your parking lot.
1: Yes.
0: You know what I'm saying? Yeah. Could you imagine when the races are going on and they're there? I mean, what did they think?
1: It was great because it kind of informed us that we also want to give them these unique experiences that we can be proud of.
0: Right.
1: So FCA helped coordinate a big event at a race right at the beginning of the school year, and they got to go out and see that. Last weekend or 2 weekends ago, we took them to the Pearson Rodeo.
0: Okay.
1: And that was a whole neat Americana taste. And it was neat because our Brazilian kids and our Argentine kids were like, yeah, we have this kind of stuff in our countries too. So giving them a little taste of that unique United States experience, cultural experience, has been really, really neat.
0: How have they handled the food?
1: Now, hey, that's one thing at a sports academy you got to get right. And we definitely have our food. Our admin has done a great job bringing in a great
0: it
1: craft
0: smelled
1: services.
0: So good the other day when I was there, I was like, I could almost want to stay for lunch.
1: Yes, you should come by for lunch again.
0: But it's neat that just walking around the campus, I tell you what I felt from it. I felt like the family thing. I totally felt like it was a family, that you welcomed these kids in and gave them normalcy, because it's not all about just the learning. It's not all about the 6 hours of training. It's about, hey, let's play some foosball, or let's, you know, do this, or let's, because you can't just learn. You can't just work out.
1: Right.
0: You know, you got to have some other stuff.
1: And that's where I have to remind myself that these are teenagers, because they're 6'9", they're 7 foot, they are teenagers, and they do, you know, have to understand they're not just their box score. They're not just the amount of rebounds or amount of goals they have.
0: Right.
1: They're a whole person. And that's really what brought me there, was the opportunity to really impact their lives in that way, with the whole person, not just you're an athlete. But you're also, you know, what are you going to be doing 10 years from now? What are you going to be doing 20 years from now? What are you doing with the skills that you're learning through athletics to begin to create community and engage others and impact this world in a positive way? And developing that whole person, allowing them to discover that there's so much more than maybe they know right now. And I know myself and several of the staff members at DME are really passionate when those moments of magic happen.
0: Mm-hmm. No, I've had grandchildren that have gone on to do different things, you know, and it's so funny because I even remember this when I was growing up. You think you're going to do one thing. You totally, I'm doing this. This is what, and maybe you do it and you do it really well for a season, and then God changes it up and throws you in a total different direction. And so you've got to be willing to go with that with those kids too, because I'm sure they go through their hormones, their emotions, all that, going to a different country, not having family. I mean, that's got to be crazy for them. So how do you deal with that? And especially the language barrier, because there's got to be a language barrier also. How do you handle all that?
1: Absolutely. So what really, about what your question was, their emotions. Mm-hmm. They're away from their parents. They're away from their families. Now imagine, if you're listening right now, living in Europe and sending your 15-year-old, 16-year-old over to another country to be entrusted to people that you may have met a little bit, but you're stepping out in faith for a dream that they have. Mm-hmm. So that's an amazing, amazing journey that they go on. And it's our job to make sure that we're there to support them. You know, whether it's Thanksgiving, whether it's breaks that they're on, when they get homesick, because you know how it goes. There's a honeymoon period. We're excited. Yeah. Then there's a culture crisis. The food's different. The music's different.
0: And so, there's hormones.
1: And some of our students can speak functional English, but they're funny in their own language, and they can't express their personality until later. And all those challenges. So as a staff, we really want to be intentional about the emotional needs, the emotional intelligence side of things, not just sports IQ or academic IQ, but emotional intelligence, and making sure we're there for them. To do that, you got to be there for them.
0: Yeah, so totally. You got to show up, don't you?
1: Yeah, to be there for them, we got to be there for them. And when we're in an atmosphere where we're really together 24 hours a day, it really allows us to be in the weeds with them and earn the credibility and the right to speak into their lives.
0: Oh, I'm sure. I mean, like you said, they live there. 160 something live on the campus, and they're young. You know, I mean, going to college is one thing. You're about 10 years older, you know what I'm saying? Or 8 years, whatever. And then just being that age, and all of a sudden you're in dorms and you've got schedules and you can't just take a break.
1: And it's tough. I mean, we had a student who just graduated. Actually, he's on Daytona State's basketball team right now, who's was from the Congo. His mother passed away. He couldn't go home to visit her because he was afraid to come out, so, or not be able to come out if he did fly in to the Congo. So there are some real, real challenges that the students go through there, not just the normal things that we all go through with homesickness and those types of things, but when things go bad, who's there for them?
0: Yep.
1: Who can put an arm around their shoulder, that
0: now,
1: kind of thing.
0: How do, if you're listening right now and you say, how do we find out more information? Do you have a website? Do you have social media, a phone number? How do people start the process?
1: Yeah, so we do have, our Instagram is really, really active. You'll see multiple layers to it, but the DME Academy Instagram, if you would go ahead and look that up right now and subscribe, you'll be able to track and get familiar with what's going on at DME Academy. Then we also have our website, which you can just look at online. And then our YouTube page is up and running. So we have a lot of access points to tell our story. But most importantly, we want you on campus. Mm-hmm. We want opportunities for our young people on campus to serve the community. So if there is an opportunity to serve our community through a ministry you're a part of or a not-for-profit you're a part of, please let us know. But we want you to come on campus, get to know us, come visit our house. You can reach out to me directly at lance.morgan@dmeacademy.com. And I would love to give you a personal tour. So we love our community that is shaping on DME's campus, but we are part of a much bigger community here in Volusia County. And we really, really want to be a part of that and a part of what you're doing so we can support you.
0: So you go through middle school and high school, right?
1: Right. We start in sixth grade. So my son is an eighth grader. He's had an incredible experience. Went there as a seventh grader. Incredible experience. It's been great for him. And we see this story over and over and over. So if you are somebody in Volusia County looking for another school option, we are your option. Come and visit us. Come and see our academic program, which is just incredible, along with the athletics and the cultural, social element of our campus. My student will grow, or my child, who is also my student, will grow up with a perspective that I could not give him growing up.
0: Now, do you have to be an athlete to go there?
1: So you do not have to be an athlete. There is an option for us. There's sport only. So mm-hmm. Some students don't go to the academic academy. They go sport only. But then there's academic only also, okay, which is a mirror to that. So we have a couple who are just academic, and they are absolutely part of our school. Sometimes they like to be in operational roles. They might be interested in social media, so they're working with our social media aspects of our curriculum to really get them on their track to follow their dream, because everyone has a dream. Mm-hmm. They just need help and people to put them in a place that aligns with that dream and get them on that path. And it's just cool to be a part of that process, Shelley.
0: Well, and there's so much besides just playing the sport that goes on with the sport. People don't realize.
1: Absolutely, yeah.
0: I mean, you know, they think, what do you mean by that? Well, there's the person that makes sure when their muscles get cramped up, the person that hands them that Gatorade, that person that makes their schedules, the person that does make sure they're staying on track with everything. I mean, that alone, getting them to their events, it's got to be crazy as teenagers. Because I have grandchildren that actually, two of my granddaughters have come to the school before it was actually the school to volleyball camp there.
1: Yeah.
0: So on a summer break, you guys, I think it was summer, you guys had a whole camp going on.
1: That's
0: and
1: right.
0: They got to experience it. So it was really neat when I drove up the other day and I'm going, I was here as a camp.
1: Yeah.
0: And do you still do things like that?
1: Absolutely. And you're going to see more and more. So let's say you have a young person in your life mm-hmm. who is interested in basketball. They're starting a skills and drills program, which takes place on Sunday evening at the gym. They come in, they work out on the same court that our national team works out on, same coaches. And it's an introduction to that passion that they have for basketball on a bigger stage, because now they're in a place where they're looking at McDonald's All-American jerseys on the wall, but realizing they are as important as the person that wore that jersey.
0: Oh, that's really cool, because one of our grandsons, when he was in football, he went to agility. Thank you. They're trying to say that three times fast this time of morning. But he was with somebody that was already a football player and all that. And I remember the first time we went, and he thought, you know, I can take him. You know, he's older and all that.
1: Yeah.
0: Didn't work out so well that way, because, you know, this is a trained athlete that knew that drill really, really well.
1: Right.
0: This is a cocky kid that walks up there and thinks he's got it.
1: Yeah.
0: But by 3-6 weeks later, he was able to do more of the things, you
1: Absolutely.
0: Know, and that's the difference between thinking you can train or not be with the right trainers, isn't it?
1: Yeah. And it carries over to life.
0: Yes.
1: You know, a big thing is learning how to do hard things, learning that there is a progression to learning mm-hmm. to get better at something. And it's in my case, just to get a little bit more personal, during COVID, we kind of surrendered my youngest son over to screens. Mm-hmm. We were just trying to survive. We both had independent business, so just trying to make it work. And we really just surrendered him to the couch and screens. We were just doing the best we could.
0: Hey, got it. Understand.
1: Yeah.
0: I mean, we all had a different journey during that time. And so we all did whatever we could to make it happen.
1: Yeah. So it's so cool to see one of the things that DME has done is bring him in, accept him, and then inspire him to get moving. Mm-hmm. And it's been really neat to see his body change the last 15 months. I'm so proud of him. And he, I could see the pride he has in himself in going through that process of learning to do hard things, learning to be committed, being around people who believe in you. Mm-hmm. And I think a misconception is you only care about the top 5%. And maybe that is the case in society, but it's not the case at DME Academy.
0: I like that because it is uncomfortable out there and it's okay to be uncomfortable and yeah. It's okay to admit that you're uncomfortable. But as a teenager, they don't, you know, they get whiny, they get irritable. They want to quit on a normal basis. And we got to be coming along as their cheerleaders,
1: yeah.
0: don't we?
1: Yeah, and you know how I know they want to quit? Because I want to quit sometimes.
0: Yep, me too.
1: Life can be tough, mm-hmm. but it's those skills I learned in that kind of atmosphere of learning to do hard things, going through some stuff, learning mm-hmm. that there is a progression, learning that today's failure doesn't have to be tomorrow's failure.
0: Yep.
1: You know, those kind of things, learning how to deal with failure, deal with loss, deal with winning, mm-hmm. all of these kind of things that help me at the age I'm at now to navigate things.
0: Well, and even attitudes with kids, because coming from different cultures, what we say might be one word, but that word in another culture could be...
1: Oh, now you're getting in dangerous territory.
0: You know, I can only imagine because I know when I travel, I think I'm being polite or something. And sometimes I've had a couple looks at me like, did you just say that to me? And I wasn't being rude. I was asking a question, you know, and I didn't like have the right slang or the right slur or whatever it was. And I'm thinking, oh no, that didn't work out. So can you imagine as a teenager when that happens? They must just...
1: And, you know, so we'll have pep rallies and activities. And I noticed some of the kids, just that fear of stepping out at first, mm-hmm. because anyone might have a video of you that you don't want to go viral. So they're not willing to eat an Oreo off their face.
0: Isn't that so funny?
1: You know, all this kind of stuff that we used to do that was silly. They're so aware, hyper aware, that at any moment, anything they can do can be put all over the world in social media and go viral. So creating a space that's safe for them where they can't express themselves, where they can trust it.
0: How do you do that? Do you take everybody's phones at the door?
1: Well, in the classrooms, we do have a cell jail that they put the cell phones in the classrooms when they come in. So no cell phones in the classrooms. But it's a progression over time. Mm-hmm. Once they begin to trust us and trust that we care for them, then they can begin to trust each other. Mm-hmm. And it really is neat to see. It's neat to see a group come together from all different places where the rule should be division, mm-hmm. unify. Mm-hmm. And it's really special because I know if it can happen at DME Academy, it can happen all over.
0: And I love that you just said that because I do Tuesday with two granddaughters for lunch. They come here first and we work and then we go to lunch. And it's like a no judgment zone during lunch. We don't get to use our phones. I mean, I have mine because of business, but we don't get to use them except to take a picture, and we can talk about anything. And it's funny, when we first started, they were real guarded, you know, well, this is my nanny. And now we can kid around and joke and say stuff. And it's been so great because I've got to really learn my granddaughters. You know, I thought I knew them, but now I know unique, wonderful, great things about them.
1: Yeah.
0: You know, and it's just a conversation, but you got to open it to allow these kids to be part of it, don't you?
1: Yeah, absolutely. And then you got to be there in those moments. So what I find is I would love to have these amazing conversations on campus, and it really doesn't happen that way. It happens on a bus, on a trip
0: Mine
1: somewhere.
0: Mine happens over a chicken sandwich.
1: right. It happens as you're doing life. Yep. That stuff happens.
0: Yeah.
1: So you got to be there in those moments for those things to happen. And that consistency over time is just so, so, so important for us.
0: Well, we got 2 minutes. Tell us again how we find you, where to find you, what should we do?
1: Well, we'd love for you to come by for a tour. But you can reach out to me directly at lance.morgan, that's LANCE.MORGAN, at DMEacademy.com. We'd love you to come out for a tour, come out for a basketball game, come out for a soccer game, come out for a volleyball game, come
0: Where
1: out for a baseball game.
0: Where would we find those schedules?
1: We can go online, and you'll find them at our website.
0: Okay.
1: But also social media, make sure you're following us on Instagram.
0: And if you're from another country, because we're around the world on technology, is Instagram the most important place for them to start?
1: Yeah, Instagram is great.
0: Okay, so what is Instagram again?
1: So it's Student Life at DME Academy. Okay. Is the one with Student Life. And then we'll have DME Academy itself. So once you type in DME, you'll have those options come up for you in the app.
0: Is there a waiting list to get into school, or can somebody be listening now and get a hold of you and say, I want to come?
1: Somebody listening right now, if you have a child or you are somebody with a dream like that and wants to find out what your potential is, if you're an adult and you don't want to have regrets over providing the opportunity that would be best for your child, give us a call right now. We have enrollment starting right now for the spring semester, for the winter and spring semester, and would love for you guys to be a part of our team.
0: Thank you so much, Lance. I appreciate you so much.
1: Thank you, Shelley. I appreciate you.
0: God bless.

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1: So I think I've told this story before, but I'm going to tell you again because I think it's relevant to what we're talking about. So I was working as an IT consultant in Detroit, and my job was to go around from place to place to check on people and to do things. So I was on the road all the time. And I got bored with music, so I started listening to talk radio. And then I got bored with politics. That didn't take long. And so I started listening to Christian talk radio. I started listening to preachers on the air, and I didn't have a relationship with God at that point, but I really wanted one, but I just didn't know what that all meant. And so I would listen, and I would listen, and I would listen, and I listened to hours upon hours of great teaching from these great preachers. And afterwards, some of them would offer what they called the sinner's prayer. They would say, hey, if you want a relationship with Jesus, join me in this prayer right now. And they would lead us in a prayer of accepting Jesus as our Lord and Savior. And I would do that. And they would say wonderful things, amazing things are going to happen when you accept Jesus as your Lord and Savior. So I'm, you know, being the idiot that I was, I'm like waiting for angels to come out of the heavens and, you know, fireworks and the clouds to part and all these wonderful things because I accepted Jesus, you know, I'm so important. And nothing would happen. And I would do it again, and nothing would happen. And that went on for a long time. A long time. And I honestly got to the point that I figured either God didn't want anything to do with me, that I was too far gone, or maybe I had the wrong remote control for this God thing. I didn't know how it worked. I was pushing the wrong buttons. I didn't understand. But I kept listening, and I kept listening, and I kept learning, and I kept growing, and I kept understanding, and I desperately wanted that relationship with Jesus. I desperately wanted that change that they kept talking about. And so one day, and it was a beautiful spring day, and I was up in Michigan, and I remember the road, I remember the view. I was out in the country, and I was driving by somebody's house, and they had all these beautiful flowers, and it was just a gorgeous day, and the preacher that I was listening to said, hey, if you want a relationship with Jesus, pray this prayer with me. And once again, for the 100th time, I said, I want that. I desperately, desperately want that. And so as he started to pray, I got ready to pray with him. I'm sorry if my eyes get sweaty. But I heard this small, still voice in the back of my head. You don't need to pray that prayer anymore. You're mine. I've got you, and I will never, ever let you go. The God of the universe spoke to my life and changed my eternity forever in that one little moment. But I've often thought about what was different that time over every other time that I had prayed that prayer. Why was this different than that? I said the words. I said the exact same words. Sometimes I'd pull over and close my eyes just to make sure I was being sincere enough. But something was different. Something had changed, and I wanted to know what it was, and I didn't know. But I was willing to accept it because I knew what I experienced was the truth. That God had me, that Jesus had saved me, and that he would never let me go. So we come to Matthew 7. We're going to start in our verse today. It's Matthew 7, 21 through 23. And this is Jesus talking. He says, "Not everyone who says to me, 'Lord, Lord,' will enter the kingdom of heaven, but only the one who does the will of my Father who is in heaven. Many will say to me on that day, 'Lord, Lord, did we not prophesy in your name? And did we not drive, in your name, did we not drive out demons? And in your name perform many miracles?' Then I will tell them plainly, 'I never knew you. Away from me, you evil doers.'" To me, that is one of the most terrifying and sobering verses in Scripture. To know that somebody could go through all of this, even to the point of prophesying in Jesus' name and casting out demons and healing people and doing all these wonderful things, and then to have Jesus say, "I don't know who you are. Get away from me." So, Pastor Cord on Wednesday, no, the weekend, 2 weekends ago, did a wonderful job of covering the difference between salvation and sanctification. And if you haven't watched that, I would highly, highly recommend that you go back. Cord is a great scholar in Greek. It's terrifying. He knows more about Greek than I know about English. But he knows Greek really well, and he picked it apart and said, "Look, there's a difference here. There is a moment, just like that moment that happened in my car, there was a pinpoint moment that said, my salvation was complete. That my assurance that I was going to spend eternity with God was complete. And that beyond that, now comes the process of sanctification, which is a great churchy word for saying I get to grow more and more Christ-like. And those two can exist at the same time." And so I wanted to cover today, what does it mean to actually have salvation? What is it that happens? Again, in the faith that I grew up in, there was no assurance of salvation. Maybe you got it. If you were right with God in the perfect moment when you died, everything's cool. Otherwise, So there was this works-based thing, and I didn't understand that, so I wanted to know what was different about that prayer that I prayed in the car that day. So Jesus has spent the entire Sermon on the Mount, Matthew 5, 6, and 7, he has talked about the fact that over and over again, what matters is not the outward stuff, but the inward stuff. What are we harboring in our heart? What are we holding on to? What has changed in us? What's different that allows this moment to be different than the others? So how can we know? And I deal with this a lot in counseling, I'll be honest with you. I have people come in and I'll ask them, because one of the things we need to know is, if we're going to apply the Bible in your life, do you actually have a relationship with Jesus? Do you actually have a saving relationship with Jesus? And I'll ask people about their salvation, and they'll look at me going, "I don't know. I just don't know." And I say, "Well, have you accepted Jesus as your Lord and Savior?" "Yes." "You've been baptized?" "Yes." So what's the disconnect? Why do we not know what Jesus said about salvation? How do we know that we are okay and that we're not going to be one of those ones that he's going to look at and go, "Get away from me. I didn't know you"? Jesus lays out a clear path. And the Bible lays out a very clear path of what it means to be saved, what it means to be a true follower of Christ. We talked about the fact that last week that there are things called cultural Christians. There are people that believe that they're Christians just because, "Well, my grandfather was a Baptist preacher. I must be okay. I grew up in America. This is a Christian nation. I'm a Christian." They've never, ever delved into what that relationship with Christ means, but they think that they're Christians. And we want to make sure that whatever is going on in our lives, that we know because that's a launching point for so much more in our lives. Without that starting point in that relationship, we are powerless in the rest of our lives in our relationship with Jesus. But we know that Jesus can be trusted. We know that his word can be trusted. We know that the truth of the Bible is true, and we're going to talk about why we can know that. And we know that his word and his promise is true. So a first step that we're going to get into is, let's just talk about salvation. What does that really mean? So step one is salvation. And I'm going to get into some really fancy words here. And I don't want you to ever think that I'm that smart. I cheated. I get that off of the internet. I get it. So we're going to get into Latin and we're going to get into Hebrew today. I got Latin off of the internet because I knew what the words were and I went back and looked them up. And the Hebrew, I had to ask my wife how to pronounce. So please don't ever think that I'm that smart. But the first word that we're going to get into, and this is Latin, it's called notitia. Notitia is, and these are, there's three steps that the general biblical scholars, shall we say, have latched onto and said, if you want to know that you have a saving relationship with Jesus, these are the three steps that he lays out very clearly. And the first one they call notitia, and that's knowledge. So we have to have an understanding of who Jesus is. We have to know that Jesus existed, that he had a claim to be the Son of Man, that he died on the cross, and the third day he rose again. We need to know about his teachings, and the only way we're ever going to know about those things is if somebody shares that with us. For those of us that are in the church, we're going to hear it here at church. For me, it was hearing it on the radio, because I would never darken the door of a church at that point in my life. But for other people, for the server that you talk to at breakfast, or the person that you run into at the grocery store, or your neighbor, the only way they're going to know about Jesus is if you tell them, or you show them. And the way we do that is by living our lives in a special way, in a different way. When everything's going crazy and you get in a car wreck and you walk out and go, are you okay? Everything's fine, we're okay. Cars are cars, people are more important. They're going to look at you and go, why are you different? When you're in the grocery store and somebody's in a hurry and you let them go, why are you different? Your neighbors are going to know, why do you live differently than I do? Why do you always look okay in the midst of chaos? My life is a mess, but I want to know how you get to be okay in the midst of that. So that is the knowledge of Christ. And notitia just simply means, I know a fact. Okay? It's the basic teaching of the gospel. And the way we see that, we know we can look at people in the gospels, that people that are talked about, and we can see this in real life. One of the greatest examples of somebody that only had a knowledge of Jesus' existence was Judas. Now, Judas betrayed Jesus, and actually that was the precipice or the starting point of him getting sent to the cross. We know that his betrayal was monumental and important and actually prophesied. But Judas knew who Jesus was. He walked around with Jesus for 3 years, listening to everything that he was teaching. So he knew that Jesus claimed to be God. He claimed to be the Son of God. He claimed to be the Messiah. He claimed to be the one that was going to save the people. Judas heard all of that, and he took it at a surface level. He never acknowledged Jesus as Lord. As a matter of fact, if we go to Matthew 26, it says, now this is the Last Supper. It says, when evening came, Jesus was reclining at the table with the 12. And while they were eating, he said, truly I tell you, one of you will betray me. They were very sad and began to say to him one after the other, surely you do not need me, and I want you to see this, surely you do not mean me, Lord. Okay? Jesus replied, the one who has dipped his hand into the bowl with me will betray me. The Son of Man will go just as it is written about him, but woe to that man who betrays the Son of Man. It would be better for him if he had not been born. Then Judas, the one who would betray him, said, "Surely you do not mean me, Rabbi, teacher." Jesus answered, "You have said so." There was the difference. You see, the other 11 looked at Jesus and said, "You're my Lord." They recognized him for who he was. Judas looked at him as a rabbi, as a teacher, as another guy that he could have latched on to anybody. But he got a hold of Jesus, and that was his knowledge. The next word we're going to look at is ascensus. Everybody got these down? We're gonna have a Latin test afterwards. And ascensus means just kind of what it sounds like, assent or agreement. It's saying the fact is true. I agree with that fact. So notitia is, I know a fact. Ascensus is, I agree with that fact. Not only do I know it, but I'm accepting that as a true fact. In James 2:19, it says, and this is our example here. So we looked at Judas for notitia. We're going to look at demons. Demons had this even closer than Judas did. It said, "You believe that there is one God." Good. Even the demons believe that and shudder. In Matthew 8:29, it says, this is the demons talking to Jesus. They say, "What do you want with us,

was. The Holy One of God, the Son of God. They acknowledged him. So by that standard, you know, all right, they said, yeah, you're Jesus, you're the Son of God. Shouldn't they have been saved? No. They're missing one really important point, and that's the next part. The next word is fiducia. Notitia, assentus, fiducia. So this is every believer who has truly put their trust and faith in Jesus. Not only do I know a fact, and I have accepted that fact as true, now I trust this fact. I know a fact, I believe a fact, I trust the fact. I place the entirety of my existence and my eternity on the fact that Jesus Christ is who he is. I've learned about Jesus, I've understood him, I've said, yes, that's true, and now I'm taking my eternity and I'm trusting God with that. I'm saying, yes, I believe that you are who you are and that my salvation rests upon you. That's a pretty big trust. I'm resting in Christ's sacrifice for my salvation. In Hebrews 11:1, it says, now faith is confidence in what we hope for and an assurance about what we do not see. I want to imagine this. Okay, so a way to explain this. So imagine you go to a circus. Do we have that illustration? And you see a guy that's going to walk a tightrope, pushing a wheelbarrow. Now, I can look at that guy and go, okay, there's a guy on a tightrope pushing a wheelbarrow. That's knowledge. Notitia. And I can even go, you know what? He's here in the circus. They put him up there. He's got the uniform on. He's, you know, the lights are on. He's obviously a professional. I believe that he's going to make it. Fiducia, trust, is getting in the wheelbarrow. Now I'm saying, not only do I know that he's there, not only do I believe that he's going to do it, but I'm going to trust him so much that I'm going to sit in the wheelbarrow and go across the line with him. In Romans 10, it says, if you declare with your mouth Jesus is Lord and believe in your heart that God raised him from the dead, you will be saved. For it is with your heart that you believe and are justified, and it is with your mouth that you profess your faith and are saved. That's Romans 10. And then we've got Galatians 2:20. This is Paul speaking, but I have been crucified with Christ and I no longer live, but Christ lives in me. And then, I got more. The life I now live in the body, I live by faith in the Son of God who loved me and gave himself for me. And then if we jump over to 1 Thessalonians, and we also thank God continually, because when you received the word of God, which you heard from us, you accepted it not as a human word, but as it actually is, the word of God, which is indeed at work in you who believe. All three steps are right there. Can we go back to the beginning of that one? We thank God continually because when you received, notitia, you hear it, the word of God, which you have heard from us, and accepted it not as human word, but as it actually is. So not only did I hear the word of God, I accepted the word of God, and now it is at work in us. All three. So do we have an understanding of that? Now, the big deal is that we have to accept it. We have to understand that Jesus actually provided this for us, that he died for us, that he stood in our stead, that we can now trust in him with all of our being, trust our eternity to him, and in the midst of that, we are truly saved. And when we get that, so remember the steps. I know a fact. I believe the fact. I trust the fact. When I've got all three of those, I don't have to worry about hearing Lord, Lord, or saying Lord, Lord, and having him say, I don't know you. I have done exactly what Jesus said to do,
and I can trust that he is going to do exactly what he said he would do.

0: and that save us. But there's a couple other things that we need to do in the midst of that. Once we get to that stage, now there comes a little bit of work on our part. And again, that salvation is done. Just like that moment in my car, that salvation is done. It's a point in time, and it will never be taken from us. But Jesus says, there's some things that I want you to do. And the second step in all of this is called repentance. And again, like always, I don't want to use churchy terms. I don't want to use biblically terms without telling you what that means. It's a fundamental shift in our inner disposition, perception, or direction. It's a fancy Bible-y word for changing, but changing in the right direction. So here's the fun one. This is where I had to talk to Marty. This is, in the Old Testament, there are two words that make up the word for repentance, or the term for repentance. And the first one is nakam. Nakam reflects a deep sorrow. So it's saying, I know that I did something wrong. I know that I sinned against God. Has anybody ever known what to do, known what the right thing to do is, and didn't do it? Anybody? Has anybody known what the wrong thing to do is and did that anyways? Oh, you better raise your hands. All right. So we have that. We understand that's sin. And that causes a separation from God from us. It causes a quietness in our soul. I don't know how else to describe that. But nakam reflects this deep sorrow. So we think about it and we go, yeah, I shouldn't have done that, or I should have done that when I had the chance. And there's a deep sorrow. And the second part of it is called shuv. And that's turning back to God's path. Repentance is literally accepting and acknowledging that I did something wrong, or I didn't do something that I should have done. Whatever it was, there was a sin in my life, and that I need to turn back to God in that moment. Turn back to God's righteous path. So I always tell people, I tell people on our staff, I tell people when I'm counseling them, understand that we are all in the same boat. We're all going to do things that are sinful. We're all going to do things that are against the will of God. We're going to all do things that not do the things that we should have done along the way. Tell on yourself. Share with somebody. And it's not this deep-seated, oh, we're going to go to confession and, you know, I'm going to sit down, I'm going to tell you all about what all the sinful things that I did. But if there's something on your heart, give it to an accountability partner. Give it to somebody that you trust. Talk to them about that and just say, this is what's going on in my life. Again, it's not dogmatic. We don't have to do this, but it's a good way to get that out of ourselves. Proverbs 28:13 says, whoever conceals their sin does not prosper, but the one who confesses and renounces them finds mercy. And again, this is, please don't ever think that this is somehow like, oh, I'm not doing well in business. I need a new job. I mustn't have unconfessed sin. It's nothing like that at all. It is literally prospering in our relationship with Christ. It is growing in that relationship, feeling the joy of that relationship, the assurance of that relationship. And when we turn from our sin, God brings us back to
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4: In the Bible, it tells us to focus on reading the scriptures to the church, encouraging the believers and teaching them, and bringing the lost into the light until Jesus comes again. And this is the message that God has for us today.
5: Today and every day is a day to reassure ourselves of our walk in the kingdom of God, knowing beyond a shadow of a doubt that we are in right standing with our Maker, our Heavenly Father, God. Acknowledge within ourselves and reassure ourselves by making it known to Him and you that you love Him and thank Him for allowing you to know and serve His Son, Christ Jesus. Jesus personally carried away our sins in His own body on the cross so that we can be dead to sin and live for what is right. We can read this for ourselves in 1 Peter chapter 2, verse 24. In fact, let's hear it again and finish the rest of the chapter 2. He, meaning Jesus, personally carried away our sins in His own body on the cross so we can be dead to sin and live for what is right. You have been healed by His wounds. Once you were wandering like lost sheep, but now you have turned to your shepherd, the guardian of your souls. As we listen to the words that we hear, do we really hear? Jesus, in the flesh, God's Son, came to earth to personally show us God's way of living a sinless life and have eternal life. Jesus carried away our sins. This means your sins too, in His own body on the cross. Why? For many reasons. But the one we are concerned about in this message is so that you can be dead to sin and you can live for what is right. Because of what Jesus did for you on the cross, you have been healed by His wounds. Sin, the word that we all know, but most of us do not understand its meaning. Listen and hear God. He will let you know what is sin to you. He is who we go to get the forgiveness of our sins. Jesus made a way for us to be forgiven by His life-giving punishment on the cross. He paid the price for every wrong. He redeemed us from the curse of sin by nailing sin to the cross of Christ. Jesus is our only way to cancel sin from being held against us. When He forgives us, we are dead to sin. And when we are dead to sin, we are healed by His wounds. Once we were lost sheep, but now, because we've accepted Jesus in our hearts, He is our shepherd and the guardian of our souls. When sin enters into our thoughts, and this is where sin first enters, it enters into us by our thoughts. Did you realize our thoughts speak to us in our own language by words? And these words will give us a picture and its meaning and possibly the result of its results. Sinful thoughts will always stir the pot to cause us to do the wrong things and get the wrong results. These thoughts cause us to sin if we follow its leading. Sin goes against Jesus who did not sin, and He lets us know when wrong is wrong. Why? Because He is the counselor, the truth living within you to give you direction if and when you listen. He is always directing us to do what is right, ending with right results. God loves you. Yes, God loves you so much. He knows you and how you are. He loved you so much, He sent His Son to make a way for you to have help. in your walk on earth. He gave you a way to be forgiven of your sins and a way to not sin. God is love. His son Jesus is love. And God sent Jesus to be love in you. He fills you with love from heaven. This love is heavenly love given to us freely. Yeah.

0: God gives us information about His love and His Word in 1 Corinthians chapter 13, verse 4. Love is patient and kind. Love is not jealous or boastful or proud or rude. Love does not demand its own way. Love is not irritable, and it keeps no record of when it has been wronged. It is never glad about injustice, but rejoices whenever truth wins out. Love never gives up, never loses faith, is always hopeful, and endures through every circumstance. Each of us have this God-given love within us to be ever-present for us to have access to help us in every part of our lives as we walk in the love of the Lord by the Spirit of God living within us. He also gives fruits within each believer to help them to walk in the love that He gives. These fruits of the Spirit can be found in Galatians chapter 5, verse 22. He gives us joy. He desires for you to be happy and joyful, glad to be alive, and spreading good news to everyone and being cheerful, loving others as well as yourself. He gives you peace. Peace within, peace of mind, and peace of heart equals peace in body, meaning sin is out of the equation. Therefore, we have rest and wellness in our whole being. Peace will help us to become calm in each situation that may come. Patience does not seem to come naturally. It is freely given, but we must learn it. Otherwise, it leaves you in turmoil until you help it to return to you. As you learn patience, you learn endurance. When patience returns, peace returns, and you return to being calm. The next three fruits of the Spirit within each of us are kindness, goodness, and gentleness. These help us to be loving, joyful, and at peace with one another. They help us to give life to others, and our Creator gets glory and honor by our having and giving these fruits away. What can we say about the fruit of faithfulness? It kind of speaks for itself as we say it. Faith in its fullness. When we have faith, we believe. When we believe, we have faith. It all depends on what we have faith in. We all have a measure of faith within each of us as a fruit of the Spirit of God. This faithfulness applies to the law of love, as all the fruits within us do. We have this kind of faith within us to believe in the Word of God, the written word, and also the messages we receive from Him as He reveals to us our special words of truth by the Spirit of truth within us. Our faith in our Creator will allow us to grow in His fullness of His love on our pathway to our heavenly home where our Father lives. And we will live forever in His and our kingdom, the kingdom He has prepared for all who believe in His Son, Jesus, and His words, the Word that came from His Father, God, and He is our Father too. Because we have faith and believe. This next fruit of the Spirit is what we might call a crusader, our knight in shining armor. The fruit that comes to the rescue that saves us from destruction, or at least helps us to choose life, liberty, and justice for all, self-control. Our guardian, our divider of the truth that gives us the courage to act on whatever we need to act on, good or bad, and lets us know which fruit must come forth to keep us in God's righteousness. Self-control will always be willing to do the right thing. Self-control chooses to love and be loved. Joy comes with gladness because joy comes from within. Peace, patience, and kindness and goodness come freely, but must be learned and accepted and are achieved by our faith and comes forth from within by our fruit of the Spirit of God. Self-control, our knight in shining armor, the light of God from within. Every fruit within us is guided by God Himself, and He is love. Love is our master and the rule of the kingdom of God. All of these fruits of the Spirit of God are within each believer, but not all believers are producing their God-given fruits. When we produce these fruits, we have no conflict with the laws of God that are written in our hearts and our minds. Therefore, we do not have the sin-mindedness thoughts or the sinful actions to come, because we choose to follow Christ Jesus, who personally carried away our sins in his own body on the cross so we can be dead to sin and live for what is right. Remember when you believed in Christ Jesus and what he has done for you, and you asked him into your heart. You died to your old way of life and were born into a new way of life in the kingdom of God. You were washed in his blood and cleansed of your sins and were healed by his wounds, and now have eternal life. Once you were wandering like lost sheep, but now you've turned to your shepherd, the guardian of your soul, Jesus. Let us go on and hear a little more. Let's go to 2 Peter chapter 1, verse 1. I am writing to all of you who share the same precious faith that we have, faith given to us by Jesus Christ, our God and Savior, who makes us right with God. May God bless you with a special favor and wonderful peace as you come to know Jesus, our God and Lord, better and better. As we know Jesus better, his divine power gives us everything we need for living a godly life. He has called us to receive his own glory and goodness, and by that same mighty power, he has given us all of his rich and wonderful promises. He has promised that you will escape the decadence all around you caused by evil desires, and that you will share in his divine nature. So make every effort to apply the benefits of these promises to your life. Then your faith will produce a life of moral excellence. And a life of moral excellence leads to knowing God better. And knowing God leads to self-control. Self-control leads to patient endurance. And patient endurance leads to godliness. Godliness leads to love for other Christians. And finally, you will grow to have a genuine love for everyone. The more you grow like this, the more you will become productive and useful in your knowledge of our Lord and Savior, Christ Jesus. But those who fail to develop these virtues are blind, or at least very short-sighted. They've already forgotten that God has cleansed them from their old life of sin. So, dear brothers and sisters in the Lord, work hard to prove that you really are among those that God has called and chosen. Doing this, you will never stumble or fall away. And God will open wide the gates of heaven for you to enter into the eternal kingdom of our Lord and Savior, Jesus Christ. Always be aware of he that lives within you. He is your knight in shining armor. You can be consciously calling him to your rescue by using the fruit of the Spirit, self-control, to call on the Spirit within you to come to conquer the world. And this rescuer is Christ Jesus himself. Why? Because he loves you, and he loves you.
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3: 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We pray this message helps you connect to God as you find your place, reveal your purpose, and unlock your potential. We are so glad that you are joining us here today.
4: Hey guys, I'm so glad you're joining me tonight. Thanks for taking the time to be with me as we're studying the Word of God. You know, we're in this month, and I really have been feeling this month about, on Wednesdays especially, talking about prayer. I mean, your prayer life is so important in the life of the believer. It's your connection to God. One of the weeks, I want to talk about praying in the Spirit, understanding the benefits of praying in the Spirit. But tonight, I want to just share with you about principles of prayer. Prayer principles are very, very important, and what the communication between you and God. But there's a lot of little components I want to talk about over this whole month. One of the most important things I think we could realize in prayer is that the communication side of prayer. Then there's a legal side of prayer, scriptural prayer, praying in the scriptures, you know. It's funny, just the other day, somebody came to me and they said to me, man, you know, sometimes it doesn't look like my God life is turning out the way or in the direction I want it to. And a lot of times in the life of the believer, that comes down to navigating points, you know, like what does God say in his word? How do we pray scripturally? How do we pray biblically? You know what I mean? Like, what's that look like? You know, somebody said to me, it was like funny. Sometimes, you know, God is good, but sometimes things that happen in our life aren't good. Let's just be honest, you know, and how do we handle the negative of life, the blows of life, the knocks of life, sometimes like, and then go, but wait a minute, God's good. You know, why is God good? But I, you know, why am I going through what I'm going through? A lot of times, you know, you're not in control of certain situations and circumstances. Like a lot of times it's third party stuff, you know, somebody comes in like, oh, I don't have a job anymore. That wasn't your right. I just had somebody the other day, their job kind of closed the division and they were part of it. Well, God's still good. And the company stopped doing something that wasn't their, you know, wishes or desire. And the person said to me, they said, I kind of felt like it was coming. So, you know, God is prompting us and leading us and helping us navigate life. But how many know that's a place of prayer? So we got in faith right away. And you know, the funny thing was, we were believing God for this new job. And the old job was like, hey, look, we don't have to eradicate this position automatically. We're going to wait until you find something. And when you find something and go, then we're going to kind of dissolve this department. I was like, wow, tell me that's not God. You know what I mean? So there's a lot of like, you deal with like the wildness of life. You know what I mean? How do we handle loss? How do we handle this? How do we handle that? And like, we know God's good, but how do we serve a good God and basically an evil world? You know, it's like, it affects you. There's no way around it. So I want to talk to you about prayer and principles of prayer. And I want to then talk about scriptural prayer and then spiritually pressing in through praying in the spirit. So there's a lot of components we're going to talk about all month long. I think this month of prayer is going to be life-changing. I really do, because there's a side of God. I just talk to God. I know I just talk to God just like I'm talking to you. And there's a side of God. I know I got to get scriptural with promises and things I know. And then there's a side of God. There's the unknowns, where I pray in the spirit. And so there's a lot of stuff with prayer. Prayer is not just cut and dry, like, hey, pray. You know, how do you navigate? How do you communicate? How do you go through this? You know, in your time of need, how do I go get help? So this whole month's going to be about prayer, prayer principles, scriptural prayer, and then we'll call it spiritual prayer, meaning like, I got to just flip the switch sometimes and pray in the spirit. It's important. And you might not be filled with the Holy Ghost. We're going to get people filled with the Holy Ghost all month long. It's going to be really, really cool. So take time, take out your notepad, take out your phone, whatever your device you're on, take some notes. Let's get these truths in our life and let's change our world. Amen. A lot of cool things happening here at the church. You know that. How many are you excited about sowing? Man, I'm excited about sowing. Look at 2 Corinthians 9:8. I put it into passion. I like the way you read. Yes, God is more than ready to overwhelm you with every form of grace, so that you will have more than enough of everything. And that right there is a promise. Every moment, in every way, he will make you overflow with abundance in every good thing you do. That's pretty cool, ain't it? Overwhelm you with every form of grace, right? Every moment, every way, he will make you overflow with abundance. That's finances, not just stuff. Amen. He'll make your abundance what? In everything, right? In every good thing you do. So as you sow, God's going to bring abundance. As you give, God's going to bring, right? A farmer cannot plant without expecting a harvest. And I said this a couple Sundays ago. I think it's important for the believer. And there's a season, like if we just, say we went in the back over here, right? A lot of you know where I'm at, or you had an empty field. Some of you don't even know the church, but you got an empty field, okay? If you look at an empty field and you just see an empty field, it's an empty field. You can't come back in 6 months and expect to see stuff, vegetables or plants. But how many know, if you look at an empty field and you start planting seeds, maybe you put some vegetables over here, Maybe you plant some trees over there. Maybe you plant some grass over here. Everything is going to grow in its period of time. You know, sometimes you put grass down, man, you can instantly see that. I remember one time they put, I think it was rye grass or something, you know, and this is what it does. They put it in dirt because it germinates quick, you know, and then it was like, so you put it out and in a couple of weeks, you've seen it. How many of you planted it? You'd see it. Then you got vegetables. They take a little bit more time to grow. Then you got trees. It takes a little bit more time to grow. It's the same thing with your finances. You can't go to a field and not, where's the trees? Did you plant trees? Did you plant seed? You can't expect a harvest on stuff you don't plant. So I think a lot of times people are like, God, help me in my finances. God's like, I can help you if you use my principles of seed time and harvest. So today we are what? We are pushing towards the principle of seed time and harvest. Whatsoever a man sows, that shall he reap. So as you get ready to give, the giving's on the screen. God wants abundance. God wants you blessed. Remember we talked about that a couple weeks ago. God's grace is to make you rich. The world's going to fight you on that. People are going to fight you on that. Well, you know, you shouldn't. No, man, money's the bottom rung. You need money as long as you're in the earth. And without it in the earth, you're not going to see certain things. You need money for missions. You know, we are getting ready. We're in May, right? And this month, we got a lot of stuff going on. I'm going to be, matter of fact, I'm going to Peru. I'm doing a pastor's conference. We're printing books. Pastor Liz is getting ready to go overseas to Africa. I'm going to give you guys opportunity to sow in that on Sundays. I'm going to talk more about it because some of you guys want to go to the nations. Some of you guys want to sow seed into the nations. I'm going to give you the opportunity to do that. So if we give you an opportunity to sow into this stuff, how many know God, you can't just go plant books around the world. You got to what? You got to buy books. You got to pay for books. But guess what it does? Your seed in those areas produces a harvest for your life. Very important. Why I think it's important we sow specific seeds for specific harvests. Just like apples produce apples, oranges produce oranges. We're going to give you opportunities to sow into the nation and sow into your future. Ways to give are on the screen. I'm going to talk more about that, but I want to pray over your gift. Father, I thank you that these gifts come from you. God, that you gave them resources. Now they're giving their resources back to you. And as you increase and prosper them supernaturally, they are going to overflow in abundance. In Jesus' mighty name we pray. Amen and amen. Praise the Lord. I'm excited about this month. I really am. I'm being prayerful about the church and the direction of prayer. And I want you to look at Matthew 6 and 5. And I like to look at it in the Passion Translation. This is where we kind of left off. Remember last week we were talking about prayer. And look what it says. Whenever you pray, be sincere. And I love that. I really like that. Just be sincere with God. Be transparent with God. Be open with God. Be honest with God, right? It says, when you pray, be sincere. Don't be like pretenders who love attention, right? He said, they've already received your full reward. So what is God trying to tell you? Man, be transparent in your prayer life. Tell God what's going on, your worries, your fears, your concerns, your cares. You could talk to God. God knows what you have need of. You know, I think that's in verse 8. Let's see what it says in the Passion, but I like the King James. It says there's no need to be like these guys because they get in left field. Your Father already knows what you have need of before you ask Him. Remember we left off on that. Well, if you know I need it, why do I got to ask? Because you got to realize something about God. And I'm going to say this, and people may beg to differ, but I'm telling you the truth here. It's important you know this. God, because of the fall of man, He cannot just do things in your life. Can't just go down there and make everything. You have to have prayer. You have to have communication because you got to realize something. You have been given dominion in the earth. You have to enforce that authority. You enforce it through scriptural evidence, okay? And God who's in heaven wants to manifest in the earth what you have need of. But the problem sometimes comes down is prayerlessness stops the affecting of things in our life because God's hands are limited without our prayers. Now, obviously, you can't pray about everything every minute of the day, But the big stuff is important that you get forward in your prayer. I think, you find solutions in the Word of God. You find answers in the Word of God. You find promises in the Word of God. And as you find those promises, they produce in your life. Look, I think one of the greatest scriptures for prayer is 1 John 5:14-15. You can leave it in the Passion. It reads very, very similar to the King James. This is the confidence we have in him, it says. But listen what it says in the Passion. It says, since we have this confidence, we can also have great boldness before him. We got confidence because of prayer, and we can be bold about what we're saying. Well, what is that boldness? If we ask anything agreeable to his will, he will hear us. Now, anything agreeable to God's word is anything he scripturally said we can have access to. Look what it says. And if we know, verse 15 is very strong. And if we know he hears us in whatever we ask, we also know that we have attained the request we ask him. So check this out. This is such a good scripture. It says, the question that man has is, does God hear me? Because he already said, if he knows, we know we got it. So mankind's greatest question is, does God really hear me? Because God said in his word, you wouldn't go to God if you didn't think he heard you. But you also wouldn't go to God if you didn't think he was going to request the answers. Meaning what? He's going to come through. So mankind's greatest question seems to be not is if God can do it. It's will he do it for me? So I want to solve that. Will God do it for me? I think if you went around polling people, unless they're in left field, can God do anything? Everybody pretty much in the church would say God could do whatever he wants. But you can get God to move on your behalf if you stay scriptural. So you got to start asking yourself the question, have I found scriptures giving me the promises that I'm believing for in the earth? And once I get scriptures, I know I have access. So it's kind of like this. We know in the church that is the will of God to heal everybody and everybody, the believer. So now that I know God's will, I enforce that scripture in my life in the earth. I know it's God's will to prosper me. I enforce that scripture in the earth. I know it's God's will for me to have peace. See what I'm saying? So you got to get scriptural. Okay? So remember we talked about last week, keep this conversation running with God, right? Now, a lot of you may say, Pastor Chris, remember I talked about this, like, man, what about prayer time? Now, listen. I'm kind of different because, this is what I do all day long. You know what I mean? So I don't want to give you bad habits. But for me, I don't go and say, okay, it's 7 o'clock in the morning. I'm going to pray from 7 to 7:30. My thing with God is I stay consistently in communication with God all day long. So I don't do this. I'm in the world all day and I go spend time with God. Right? Like a God time. I spend time with God all day and I'm just walking through the world. I don't let this thing affect me in my prayer life. So maybe you got to schedule some time. Maybe you got to pick some stuff. You got to realize, especially with prayer, I really feel this strongly. And prayer is so important for the life of the believer, that you get a revelation of how powerful God can really move in your life if you give him these prayer accesses. That if you take time to give him scriptures, if you take time to be scripturally, you want God to teach you more about him, how he moves, how he does things. Finding ways to God. Look at Psalm 86:11 in the Passion. I really like this. like walking out in truth and walking with God. It's a really cool scripture. It says, teach me more about you, how you work and how you move. Isn't that cool? Teach me more about you, God. Show me so that I can walk onward in your truth until everything within me brings honor to your name. So isn't that a great scripture? Teach me more about you. Show me about this prayer stuff. Show me how you work. Show me how you move. Show me how you do things. You know what I mean? We're like,
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4: I don't think you're just not about just being inquisitive or just, oh, I want, you know what I'm saying? You want to have your approach to God to be right, you know? And I think the biggest thing a lot of times with prayer, and we might even dive in this a little bit today, is you have to get an understanding of your righteousness. Other times you don't really feel acceptable to God. And that's not true. You're always acceptable to God. That's the lie of the enemy to try to get you to say, oh, you know, you're not in the position. You're the righteousness of God in Christ Jesus. Remember Romans 3:23? You can go there. I think that's a really cool place to start. Romans 3:23, that we could solidify once and for all. I'm good with God. My behavior might not be great with God, but I'm good with God. And since I'm good with God, he's good with me. All have sinned and are what? Come short of the glory of God, right? But what does that mean? That doesn't mean we stay like that. He's just saying everybody sinned and everybody fell short of the glory. But Jesus came to remove sin and put us back in the glory. Look what it says in the next verse, being justified. That word justified means what? Just as if I never sinned. You can't do that on your own. I can't do that on our own. Jesus did that through his blood, his resurrection. He redeemed us, right? Freely by his grace through the redemption that is in Christ. Wow. So how was I justified? Not by my works, not by my actions, not by my attitude, not by my vocabulary. I was justified by grace. And the power of grace is found in redemption in what Jesus Christ did. So that sets the playing field wide open that I've been made right. Look at the next verse. So cool, right? Who God, what? Had set forth to be the propitiation. Now that word propitiation means this. It's, he's the substitute and sacrifice, right? Through faith in his blood. So faith in the blood of Jesus to be my substitute and sacrifice, and has now declared me righteous for the remission of sin that are past, through the forbearance of God. And what that means is the redemption of God. Wow. Look at the next verse. To declare, I say at this time, his righteousness, that he might be the just and justifier of him which believe in Jesus. That means my justification, my just as if I never sinned, was because of what Jesus did, not because of what I did. Look at Romans 6:22 and 23. So strong, man. Look at this. You're going to love this, man. But now being made free from sin. Now. Well, we fell short of the glory of God. Yeah, I know. But now we've been put back in. Because what does he say? Set free from sin and have become slaves of God. You have now what? A present reward in holiness, and its end is eternal life. For the wages of sin pay is what? Death. You know that? But the gift of God is eternal life through Jesus Christ. So Jesus has released us from the penalty. He did it with his power. Jesus was executed as a criminal, but never committed a crime. You ever think about that? How can somebody pay the price of being a criminal, like a thief hanging on a cross, right? But was never committed of a crime? Well, he didn't do it for him. In fact, he was sinless. His death shows us he had no personal sin to pay. So his death paid for ours. See how you get that? Like, how can he die the death of a criminal and never committed a crime? He did it for me and you. Our legal debt has been paid. He paid a debt he didn't owe. And we owed a debt we couldn't pay. So Jesus took our place judicially, bearing the penalty of sin and dying in our place. When you come to the understanding of this, that's what he did. He forgave us all our sins. He canceled all our debts. We are not legally indebted any longer to sin. He stood against it. He condemned it once and for all. And he has taken away the power of it by nailing it to the cross. So now we're alive in Christ. We're new creatures. When you get an understanding of that, you know that he nailed all the accusations on the cross. He set us free as believers. We're not guilty any longer. We've been forgiven. We've been redeemed. This gives us full access to everything God's word provides. This thing goes beyond spiritual separation. Okay? It goes to, we had spiritual separation. He not only brought us back in unity with God, he gave us the privileges and the proper passion points of success through the word of God. So you're never separated from this. You're never too far away. But you still got to be scriptural in order to see these things work. I'm telling you, this is big. Because sometimes I think what happens is we don't have a righteous understanding. We don't have an understanding of righteousness. Got to have an understanding. If your prayer life is going to be based on anything, it needs to be based in righteousness. It's huge. I was looking at some of these notes today, and not only do you know you're alive in Christ, you've been set free from sin, you've been set free from this thing. Man, look what he says. Look at Matthew 7. Let's look at this in the message. In the message translation of Matthew 7:7. This is really cool. I like the way he says this. It's like, get rid of bargaining with God. Really, that's kind of cool. Don't bargain with God. Be direct. Ain't that cool? Ask what you need. This isn't some cat and mouse game, hide and seek game we're in. Ain't that cool? Like, you know, sometimes they're like, oh, God's hiding. No, come on, man. Look at verse 9. If your child asks for bread, do you trick him with sawdust? If he asks for a fish, do you scare him with a live snake in his plate? Right? Listen to this part. As bad as you are, now we've been free from sin. You know what I'm saying? We've been redeemed. Just read into it a little bit. He's saying, like, you know, you're looking at your performance, but like, I was cussing the other day in traffic. Nah, don't worry about it. Right? I was yelling and screaming. Nah, don't worry about it. Hey, I did this. I robbed the pen from work. You know what I'm saying? As bad as you are with your humanity. Now, God doesn't base this stuff on your humanity, but you know you better than anybody. You know? As bad as you are, you wouldn't think of such a thing. He's making a point. It's a parable. You're at least decent to your own children. So don't you think God, who conceived you in love, is even better? Isn't that like a good mindset? Like, it's kind of like hitting you a little bit like, come on, man. Don't you know who God is? God's not doing this based upon your behavior or who you are. Look at verse 12. I love this. Here is a simple rule of thumb. Guide for your behavior. ask yourself what you want people to do for you. Then grab the initiative and do it for them. Add up God's law and prophets, and this is what you get. What do you get? Don't look for shortcuts to God. The market is flooded with surefire, easygoing formulas for a successful life that you can practice in your spare time. Don't fall for that stuff, even though crowds of people do. The way of life to God is vigorous and requires total attention. Now, what am I trying to get you to see in this? He said, ask and you shall receive. Seek and you shall find. Knock, it will be open. He's saying, look, man, don't look at your human flaws. Don't look at your human frailty. Don't look at these things that you think disqualify you. God has already pre-qualified you for the blessings of God. Stop getting all these formulas. Stop getting in all these mindsets. Stay scriptural. Okay? Because that's what he was talking about. He was talking about prayer. You know, Jesus, and let's go to Matthew 6:11 in the Passion. This is where he talks about the Lord's Prayer. Brother Hagin used to say this was funny. And we'll talk more about this probably next week, but I want to get in this. Matthew 6:11, Passion Translation, we acknowledge, this is big, we acknowledge you as the provider of all we need each day. That's making God your source. Look what he says. Forgive us the wrongs we have done, as we ourselves release forgiveness to those who have wronged us. Now, we're going to talk about this one Wednesday. You got to forgive people if you want to be forgiven. That's huge. We're going to talk about this on Sunday, I think. But we got to forgive people. If you're going to hold people, you know, I've been saying this for years. You know, it's hard to forgive people sometimes. Like, I got to forgive them. Well, the only reason why you're forgiving them is because God forgave you. And if you're going to keep the channel with God open, you got to forgive others. Look at 13. Rescue us every time we face tribulation. Set us free from evil. You are the King who rules with power and glory forever. Amen. And when you pray, make sure you forgive the faults of others so that your Father in heaven will also forgive you. Look at verse 15. But if you withhold forgiveness from others, your Father will withhold forgiveness from you. Such a wild statement, ain't it? Well, why would God do that? Because he's forgiven you. If he forgave you, you got to forgive others. Why would God hold you in a place of unforgiveness if you don't forgive others? Because he already forgave you. So you can't not give to mankind what God already gave you and expect to have the benefits of heaven. So you got to forgive. We're going to talk more about it, but this is what I want you to know. If you're going to have the peace and you're going to have the victory and you're going to have the great success and you're going to have the overcoming life and you're going to have the overflow and you're going to walk in a blessing, you and I are going to have to make sure beyond a shadow of a doubt that we're keeping our focus forward in realizing we got to be forgivers because we've been forgiven. I'm going to talk more about that. But we're sticking in this prayer point because look at Philippians 4:4 in the Passion. I want you to see this. So good. We want the peace. We want the benefits. We want the be cheerful with joyous celebration in every season of your life. I mean, that ain't easy. But how can I be joyful? The only way you can have that attitude of heart is knowing that you have the Word of God to access to change what you're seeing in the earth. Because it's not easy. I just did a funeral not too long ago, you know, and there was a scripture, weirdest scripture in there. I could almost find it for you if I have to. But it says in Ecclesiastes, it's better to go to a funeral than it is to go to a party. And I'm going, that is one of the stupidest scriptures you think in your head. Like, how can you say going to a funeral is better than going to a party? And what Solomon was writing about was he had lived a season of life and came on his side. He said, you want to know why? Because anybody could go to a party and just be joyous in that environment. But what you realize when you go to and see a place of loss, you realize how much people mean to you. See what I'm saying? It's just a different mind. It's a different window to look through. Be joyful, right? Let joy overflow. My God in heaven. Look at that scripture, right? For you are united with the anointed one, Jesus. Now look at verse 5. Let gentleness be seen in every relationship, for the Lord is ever near. Don't be pulled in different directions or worried about a thing. That's why right there we don't have peace. Sometimes in the earth, man, I got things pulling me in different directions. I'm worried. I'm anxious. Be saturated in prayer. Look what he says. He said, did you pray about it? Anything causing you worry, anything causing you fear, anything causing you fret, anything causing

just opens up and you're stuck, man, you're drenched to your socks. You know what I mean? You're saturated, man. It's like jumping in a pool. Be saturated in prayer all day long. That means you can't wait to go home to your prayer closet. You might have to pray on the go. You might have to pray in the now. You might have to pray right now. You know, I tell everybody, you know, if you work a job, excuse yourself, you know, and go to the bathroom. And there's times I've walked off and just walked away for a minute and just went and prayed about something. People don't know what you're doing. Who cares? Offer faith-filled requests before God with overflowing gratitude. You got to have thanks. Tell him every detail of your life. My God, that right there changed my life. God's wonderful peace will kick in. But I started doing this. I started telling God the things I was struggling with, and I stopped struggling with the things I was telling God. It's the easiest way to say it. I was struggling with things. I was struggling with attitudes in my heart. I was struggling with the ways. I remember not too long ago, I told the church this. I would always have this thought, and then I would have this feeling, and I hated the feeling. I would think about this, and I had this feeling. I would think about this, and I had this feeling. And man, I kept telling God, I was like, man, every time I think about this, I got this feeling. I don't want to have this feeling anymore. And I thought, like, but the problem is, I'm always going to have this thought. You know, and this thought can't leave me. You know what I mean? And I'm being serious. It wasn't a negative. It could be like a person. Say, like, it wasn't for me, but say, like, you got a person in your life, and when you this name or this person, maybe they hurt you, maybe they offended you, maybe it's just a trigger, or maybe money, or the doctor, your health, right? What are you gonna do? You're never gonna think about money another day in your life. Come on, guys, you're never gonna think of this person. You're never gonna think of your spouse. You're never gonna think of your kid. Maybe you got this feeling like, Maybe somebody left you. Maybe somebody, I don't know what it is, but you get what I'm saying. You can't just make these thoughts stop. There's certain things you're going to think about. And I said, how in the heaven am I going to, I can't get rid of the thought. So I said, God, I sat there and I said, God, every time I have this thought, I have this feeling. Make this thing go away. The feeling. Man, I'll tell you what was crazy. Couple weeks after I gave it to God, I had this thought, but I didn't have the feeling. And I was like, whoa. And I knew there was something different, so I made myself think of the thought, and the feeling was gone. It was like a walking miracle for me. You know? So maybe somebody hurt you and you got this thought that creates this feeling. Ask God to make the feelings go away. He can do it. He's amazing. And I had peace. I didn't have the worry, and I didn't have the angst that was coming because of this thing. And it was like, so I made myself think about it again. And I made myself think about it again. And I made myself think about it again. And the feeling was gone forever. There's something just the other day, God reminded me in this series. I said, God, I don't want to have that feeling. Please take that feeling away. God says that you don't have, if you got a fear or you got an anxiety, he said that he promised he would take those away. And I gave it to God. I said, God, I said, I don't want to have that feeling. I don't want to have to go do this and have that feeling. And little by little, God started working in my heart. The next thing you know, I had that thought and I don't have that feeling anymore. And he keeps doing it over and over and over again. But guys, anything you keep hidden inside your heart, God can't get into. Give it to the Lord. I didn't publicly address this. I didn't tell anybody to pray with me. I didn't have some big special elaborate prayer meeting. Tell you what, straight up, the first time I had that experience, I was in my garage. I was in my garage exercising. And I said, man, every time I have this thought, I have this feeling. God, I don't want to feel this no more. I wasn't in prayer time. I wasn't in some massive moment with God. I wasn't in worship with my hands lifted in the air. He could do it there. I was in my garage working out, sweating with a hoodie on. Most unspiritual place you could possibly be. A dirty garage, sweating. And I said, Lord, out of my mouth. I don't want to have that thought, have that feeling. I just thought about that. As a matter of fact, a couple weeks ago, I started thinking like, man, whenever I start thinking about this,

0: it was something, it was creating like almost like a, I would say almost like a fear. You know what I mean? It was like a fearful thing. It was like phobic. Felt like it was phobic to me. Like every time I have this idea, I got this like fearful thing, or it's rooted in fear. It wasn't like, it was more like a worry, you know, of an unknown, but it wasn't true. And I said, God, I don't want to think this and feel that. Please take that weird feeling away. Just, I don't want to feel that. And you know what? Next thing you know, I start thinking about this thing months later. It happened sometimes quick. It wasn't like instant. And I started, and then all of a sudden I had this thought. I was like, man, what's going to happen? I mean, the feeling was gone. The feeling was gone and it never came back again. Guys, we're dealing with stuff that God never designed us to deal with. He wants you just to give it to him in prayer. We're going through stuff God doesn't want us to go through. Give it to him in prayer. When we're in this series all month long, I think these prayer points are going to just rise to the top. And you and I are going to see that it's a season of life. Communicate. And I'm going to say something. You could find a scripture about the things I was thinking about. You can find an access to the Word of God about the things I was thinking about. And sometimes you got to be scriptural, like right then and there, quote the scripture. God has not given me a spirit of fear, but of love, power, and a sound mind. God has given me peace, even in the midst of everything. Whatever it is, you find. But guess what? Mine, I didn't have a scripture. I knew the character of God. And because I knew the character of God, I knew what to say to God. That's prayer. I know God's good. I know God doesn't want me being worried. I know God doesn't want me to be afraid. I know God doesn't want me to be this. I know God doesn't want me that. I know God is on my side. When you understand the character of God, you start understanding the blessings that God has in store for you. So all month long, while we're on this series of prayer, let this month transform your life forever and give things to God maybe you never given them before. I promise you, your life's going to change. Let me pray for you. Father, I thank you for these prayer principles, these prayer points, this season of prayer, this season that we're in. I pray that you supernaturally will lead your people to the greatest blessings of God upon their life. Let them see and let them know greater than ever before, you are here to help in every single time, whether it's need, whether it's desires from your word, wherever it is they're at, you are going to help them supernaturally succeed in life greater than ever before. And we thank you for it. In Jesus' mighty name we pray. Amen. Well, praise the Lord, guys. I know it's going to be a great month. I'm going to see you on Sunday, 9 and 10:30. Know this, that the minute you start praying about things, your life's going to change forever. I love you, and I'll see you soon. Bye-bye.
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1: It's 9 o'clock.
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1: It's 10 o'clock.
2: It's 76 degrees.

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1: It's 11 o'clock.
2: It's 81 degrees.

Lexington, Kentucky. How y'all feeling tonight? What an honor it is to be here and to reflect on what God has done in these last 7 years of moments of just feeling so weak. And tonight I want to remind you, in times like this, that God is our strength. No matter what you're facing tonight, God is your strength, and He's going to get you through whatever you're going through. So Lexington, could you stand to your feet and please help me sing this? Let's sing this together. Here we go. Strong. Every voice in here, come on.

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1: It's 85 degrees.
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0: Well, praise the Lord, everybody. Hallelujah. It's still up. Oh, yeah, there it is. Hallelujah. Glory to God. I know my breakthrough is coming. And if it ain't, I quit. I'm just saying.
1: No, you're not.
0: No, well,
1: no, you're not.
0: If there's no breakthrough, what's the point?
1: Hey, I'm going to give you a breakthrough.
0: Are you?
1: Yeah, R-E-V-I-V-A-L.
0: That's happening.
1: That one for a breakthrough.
0: Yes, sir. Revival. I'm so glad Bishop Dad brought that up. Because we are headed to revival.
1: It's going
0: to
1: be a humdinger.
0: Oh, yeah. Amen. Amen. The God of all humdingers will be there. Amen. Praise God. And the message that I preached on Sunday, the battle preceding revival, it's almost like it was prophetic. I mean, it has been a battlesome week. And,
1: it has been. Huh?
0: But you know what? We've been doing this long enough to kind of had seen it coming for
1: a while.
0: And, you know, it's... but we're not, we don't say that to give any glory to the devil.
1: No, of course not.
0: It's actually glory to God because we can still laugh and smile through it. Reminds me of the time that my mom was in, they had, my mom and, my dad, you might know him. they was helping out another church and also helping their Christian school, and they put them up. They had these little, I called them bungalows. They were little small like cabins, whatever, and they had several of them all over their property. And so part of them coming alongside and helping them out, they gave them one of those to live in so they didn't have to travel all the way to South Orlando where their house was and stuff. It was easier with them staying right there on property. But the thing was not sealed up very good.
1: Not real.
0: Not on the doors, the windows. I mean, and so my parents, the way they are, the way they taught us is if you're ever around anything, you borrow something, you're whatever, you always leave it better than you found it. You know, you give it back. If you borrowed something, you give it back better than you found it. Someone loans you their car with a half a tank, give it back to them with a full tank.
1: Yes,
0: you know,
1: yes.
0: Give it a good wash and a vacuum, whatever. You know, there's all different ways you can do that. But anyways, so they went in and they said, we're just going to get to work. And they did. They got to work on that bungalow. By the time they got out of there, it was the nicest bungalow they had out of all of them. Everybody was like, well, how did you do that? Well, just a little caulk, a little paint, a little this, a little that, you know.
1: There you go.
0: But it reminds me, though, because my mom, she started seeing spiders all over the place. And it just almost got to the place where it was tormenting her. And then finally, I don't know if she heard a message or saw a scripture or what it was, but she started laughing at the spiders. And she'd point at them and say, I saw you first. And she would smash it or spray it or whatever. And she would laugh at it. And I said, all that big old story to say, when you see the devil or know the devil's coming or know the trick is coming, the trap is coming, just decide in yourself, maybe Philippians 4, decide in yourself that doesn't matter. It's not going to steal my joy. It's not going to steal my rejoice.
1: Okay.
0: It's not going to steal my praise.
1: Okay.
0: I'm going to laugh in the face of evil. I told a preacher one time, he was sharing with me that his son had left him, and it was a dagger in his heart.
1: Yeah.
0: You know, he moved away, and he was still in ministry, but he moved away. And I told the preacher then I knew exactly what he was dealing with because I too had a son that moved away and stayed in ministry. And it's like, whoa, if you can minister somewhere else, why would you not want to minister here, you know, or whatever? And that's just that, you know. And so I finally told that pastor, I said, you know what we have to do? We have to put those feelings away.
1: Get the
0: feelings out that says we bless you.
1: There you go.
0: If they're leaving anyways, bless them to leave rather than sit and, you know. And that pastor did not receive that word. He said, he started poking me and saying, that's like me telling you that this don't hurt. And I'm like, no, I'm not saying to deny that it hurts, but I'm saying we can still choose the attitude.
1: Yeah.
0: I love it when people say, you made me mad. Nope, I give you all the reasons to get mad.
2: But you chose.
0: But you still made the choice on whether you was going to let it or whether you was going to respond with anger or how you was going to respond. So anyways, I don't know why, but the Lord put in my spirit for today the word greater. I don't know. Today, we're getting ready to go into revival starting Sunday morning and then Sunday night, 7 p.m. through Wednesday night that we know of so far. We don't know if the Lord would call us to go on. We'll go on. But I'm telling you, if you have not been in an old-fashioned Pentecostal Holy Ghost revival,
2: yes,
0: and you'd like to come and see what that's all about, you should come, even if you sit in the very back. I would encourage you not to spectate, but to participate.
2: Yes,
0: but
2: yes.
0: You've got to spectate before you can participate. In other words, you got to show up and see it before you can actually take part in
2: Amen.
0: It. And so I would encourage you, this is not a revival where we're trying to pack the house out and we're trying to get a seat, you know, a person in every seat. That's not the goal of this revival. The goal of this revival is that it would wake something up in our ministry that we would be greater, or that we would be greater impact on our community, the community that God has called us to be salt or flavor for, the community that God has called us to be the light in. And trust me, our community can be very dark, evil, prostitution, drugs. I mean, there's all kinds of, you know, stuff that's happening. And some of these people, that all they really need is someone that will love them enough to share the truth, the life, and the way with them. They need that. They need that.
2: Sure.
0: They don't need a handout. They need a hand up. Like the lame man that stood, or that it was lame. He didn't stand, but he laid by the gate until Peter got a hold of him. Then he stood.
2: There you go.
0: But how did he do that? He didn't give him a handout. He said, no, I don't have no money, but what I do have, and he lifted him up.
2: Yes.
0: And so it's like these people, you know, so we like to say hands and feet of Jesus. We heard yesterday. I'm talking a lot, but I'm just going to get it all out. It's like verbal diarrhea. I shouldn't have said that. My wife's probably, okay, I'll hear about that one later. But yesterday, I joked with somebody. I said, I feel a little bit like Job, but not as bad as Job. Like, I don't think anybody could experience it as bad as Job did.
2: Right.
0: But the one way I felt like it was because there was about a 25 to 30 minute period of time in the afternoon. The morning already started out very stressful, a lot of stuff to accomplish, you know, need to be in several different directions and can only go one, you know, that way. And then the afternoon, as the day went on, it felt like the more things you checked off the list, the two or three things would take its place. And well, then all of a sudden we got a call and there was a family in crisis. And we're like, oh my goodness. Yeah. Okay. On top of the day, we got to figure out how to do this because we don't want to just shove this off. You know, it got shared with us for a reason. God trusted us with it.
2: Yes.
0: Well, for the next 25 to 30 minutes, three more crises, one right after the next, right after the next. It was just like, that's what that part that felt like Job. They said one person didn't even get done telling Job of this devastation before another
2: one came,
0: ran up and said, you know. And so with joy in my heart, and I chose that, even though, you know, anyways. I chose my attitude, and and today even still dealing with some of the stress that is involved in all of this, we still choose our attitude and how we will approach this. We're not going to deny that the flesh exists, but we are going to declare instead of deny that the Spirit of the Lord is stronger in us than the flesh is. I hope that you have planned today for the fastest hour of our week, hour of our day. I hope you have planned today to join with us and maybe call in if you want to. Not everybody has to call in. We've only got one line, so whenever that line is busy, you know, it rings busy on your end. But maybe you want to join on Facebook, or maybe you want to just tell somebody, hey, the guys are on, you know, or whatever. However you decide to do it, we're talking today about greater, and not just greater these things that you see me do, greater will you do, not just that greater, but also the God that is greater.
2: Right.
0: The first few words to a song that just resonates with me, and it's not like it's the whole song, but the first few words, I think it says, when you speak, 100 million galaxies are formed.
2: Wow.
0: It's like, wow. I don't know if you can really imagine what that is like.
2: No.
0: I don't think in our fleshly mind we can imagine it, but if you will just sit and let that, like, ponder that for a minute,
2: right?
0: That gives you a little tiny glimpse of the grandeur of the God that we serve.
2: Oh my, yes. Well, you know, in 1 John 4:4, it says, ye are of God, little children, and have overcome them. Because here's how we overcome. Greater is he that is in us than he that's in the world.
0: Yes.
2: So there's our greater.
0: Yes.
2: You know, we're great. Greater speaks about a superiority. And like you said, if you run all the way back to Genesis, God spoke and it happened. There wasn't no discussion about it. There wasn't no waiting about it. When he said, let there be light, there was light. Boom. And that's the way God, and he's still that way. And I was thinking about the church there in Ephesus. Evidently, they was going through some strong things also, because Paul wrote to them in the 6th chapter of Ephesians, said, finally, my brethren, be strong in the Lord and in the power of his might. And so I thought, you know what, how can we do that? We can't do it on our own. We can't just willpower it.
0: Right.
2: Because willpower will let you down after a while. You're going to be so strong for so long.
0: Right.
2: But if we establish ourselves in God, establish ourselves in Christ, and then the next phrase of that same verse there says, put on the whole armor of God that you may be able to stand. And here's the thing, when things start coming, we can't just sit back and get knocked back on our heels, but we need to take a stand.
0: Yes.
2: And the best stand you can take is in the Lord.
0: Yes.
2: You know, I'm going to do this because God said I could. A phrase come to me here 3 or 4 days ago. It said, that came into me, it said, I am alive because God said I am. And that's good enough
0: like
2: for me.
0: I like that.
2: Yeah, yeah. And I think that we need to...
0: If for no other reason.
2: Yeah.
0: Just because he said so.
2: Just so he... Yeah. You know, we don't... If you get to looking at all the circumstances, then you're going to miss the thing. We're going to be a Peter sinking in the water.
0: Yeah, yeah,
2: You know, he got to looking at the storm, and there he goes down. But as long as he looked at the Lord, he walked.
0: Yeah,
2: and
0: yeah.
2: And he turned around and walked back. Then he got hand in hand with the Lord, and they walked back to that boat.
0: Yeah, yeah.
2: So we need to get hand in hand sometimes with the Lord.
0: Yeah.
2: And so we can walk on whatever storm that's coming at us.
0: That's right. What did Jesus say to Nicodemus? He said something that really got Nicodemus's attention, and then he said, and Nicodemus responded to him, what do you know about me? And he's like, even before Philip called you, when you were sitting under that fig tree, I saw you. And he goes, surely you are the Son of God. Yeah, right? Yeah. It's like he really got his attention.
2: It's
0: the grandeur of God.
2: Absolutely.
0: And now in this form, Jesus was, of course, the Son of God, but he was in fleshly form at that time.
2: Right.
0: So he was actually hearing from the Father the same way he teaches us to hear from the Father.
2: Mm-hmm.
0: So just as easily as Jesus, you know, he wasn't in the state where he could speak and 100 million galaxies were formed. His Father was.
2: That's right.
0: You know,
2: that is right.
0: And so he relied on his prayer life and getting alone with God and his Father and talking to him. And he relied heavily on the prophetic word that God would speak through him, you know, and there you go. Again, you know, God knows exactly where you are.
2: Amen.
0: Listen to me, my friend. He knows every time you struggle with shooting up, every time you struggle with smoking something, every time you struggle with drinking something or going somewhere you shouldn't go. He sees every single struggle.
2: He
0: sees every time you fail.
1: every time you trip, every time you fall. Sure. He also sees every mountain you overcome and every single addiction or trial or longing or whatever. Every time you're tempted to take another look at what you shouldn't be looking at, single time that you are tempted by a pornography website and just one click away from, you know, gratifying the endorphins in your mind and getting that release of those hormones. He sees every single time, right, that you succeed through him and you say, no, I'm not going to click on that. Instead, I'm going to submit myself to the Lord and resist the devil, and you will have to flee. He sees every triumph as well as he sees every single time you mess up. And yet, you know, he still loves you and still calls you and still gives you purpose and anointing. And
2: absolutely. Yes. And just think about this when you were talking about other things. Every time we fail, he's not standing there with his arms crossed, patting his foot and looking with a disapproval on his face.
1: That's right.
2: But yet he's standing here with arms outstretched saying, come to me and I'll bring you here. Come on to me, I'll take it. Come to me and I'll give you rest if you're labor and heavy laden. This is him. He don't stand there and say, oh, I wish they hadn't done that, or they look down on them. All we got to do is start asking. You start bringing the Bible in there, start asking. He's going to give it to us beyond measure.
1: Yeah. Caller, I hear you on the line. I'm going to come to you in just a second, but let's go to the Lord first. Father, we love you, and we give you glory. God, we give you praise, God. We thank you, God, that you always call us back to you. You call us for a closer walk with you. You call us to be more in line with your spirit and more in line with your will, and you continue to critique us and help us, but you're not disapproving us. You're not disregarding us. You're not putting us down. God, you live in us, and you, God, are the one that gives us life and gives us purpose. Now, God, I pray that we are a blessing to somebody today, and that somebody listening under the sound of my voice will be encouraged at the greater that you are and the greater you want to be in their life. We give you glory for it. We give you all of the praise. We don't save none of it for ourselves, but we give it all to you, and we thank you for that, God. In Jesus' holy and matchless name, the number to call, 386-673-2495. Hello, caller. You're on the air live. Going once, caller. Going twice, and sold. Come back again, 386-673-2495. Amen. Hello, caller. You're on the air live.
3: Hi, Philip. This is Alan.
1: Hey, Brother Alan. How are you, sir?
3: It's been a couple weeks since I talked to you.
1: Yeah.
3: I was just thinking, I was praising God with y'all, and then the thought come up. I said, Lord, I just started praising him, and, you know, I said, Lord, get under the yoke we're in. Get under the yoke and then, you know, break it. Because that's what he actually did. So he showed me that he already did that, because I believe, because the word says he did it, you know.
1: Yes. Amen. Amen. Yeah. Praise the Lord. That's awesome.
3: I was like, Lord, don't you have to zap it from heaven? No, he's like, I already come up under it. But
1: yeah.
3: Man,
1: yeah.
3: I took it off his shoulder. If you just trust me,
1: yes,
3: I'll bring him through. You know, I'll give him the answer or whatever. Whatever it is that you need, he can make the way for you.
1: Yes,
2: yes, he can.
3: Wherever his presence is, there's miracles happen, you know?
1: Right,
3: wherever
1: right.
3: God's presence shows up, miracles are going to take place.
1: Oh, yes. Amen, amen, amen. Amen. I love it. I love it, man.
3: And pray for this, my addiction. Don't pray for my addiction. Pray against addiction.
1: Yes, we will. We'll do that right now, brother. Amen. We'll do that right now. Thank you so much for calling. We'll pray for Brother Alan right now.
2: Precious Bishop Lord, Dad. We lift you up, Lord. We
1: pray that addiction away.
2: We know that
1: Hallelujah.
2: You are the great I
1: Thank
2: am.
1: Thank you, Lord Jesus.
2: There's nothing
1: Thank
2: you,
1: that Lord.
2: Goes past you. You've
1: Hallelujah.
2: Done more stripes for our healing. You come against every one
1: Hallelujah.
2: Of them, and you won in each
1: yes.
2: and every case.
1: Yes.
2: And Lord, we lift Alan up to
1: Thank
2: you, Lord,
1: God.
2: And we bind,
1: Thank
2: rebuke,
1: God.
2: Bring
1: Thank
2: to
1: you.
2: No effect whatever's coming against him.
1: Jesus.
2: You God are stronger. Jeez. You even just read the scripture a little bit ago that greater is he that's in us than he that's in the world.
0: Yes.
2: So, Lord, we ask you to rise up in Alan and bind this thing and cause it to leave away from him in Jesus' name.
0: Amen.
2: Hallelujah.
0: Hallelujah.
2: Glory.
0: 386-673-2495. That is the number you can call if you'd like to give God praise on the platform that we're on right now. We are around the world. And if you'd like to give God praise or request prayer for a certain thing, I would like to lift up. I've got an unspoken request for a family.
2: Okay.
0: We put out a need that a family had. We found out that this family had two or three little kids. They was only eating one time a day.
2: Oh,
0: so they could make their food stretch. The husband has been working, they said, 70 and 80 hour weeks, and was just, they had fallen on some hard times, and it just wasn't getting, it wasn't working and stuff. And we put that out there to our church and to some of the ministries that we're involved with, and man, boy, they showed up, and my wife was able to go shopping and take so much stuff out there.
2: Good,
0: diapers,
2: great,
0: and I
2: wonderful.
0: Mean all kinds of stuff, including cleaning essentials and bathing essentials, and as well as food and stuff. So it was really, really good. But I want you to continue to pray for that family. That family's, their name is Unspoken.
2: Right.
0: Amen. Okay. So, and so do that. And
2: that's
0: then also, we want to pray for Miss Courtney. Ah. She's one of our employees. She's one of the sisters in our church, but she's also works for our Christian school. And I'm going to tell you about her need in just a second. But we've got somebody on the line. I want to go to them right now. Hello, caller. You're on the air live.
4: God bless you, Pastor Philip Hobbs and Bishop Dad. How y'all doing this week?
2: We're doing great, William. How are you?
4: Okay.
0: Awesome. Awesome, awesome.
4: Keeping a faith in Jesus.
0: That's
2: there
0: right.
2: You go.
0: Amen.
2: You can't go wrong with that.
4: Spreading the word about Jesus.
0: That's right. That's right. That's right. Amen. Hallelujah. Did you hear any more about...
4: I'm the hands and feet for Jesus, and he's the one that does the healing. Amen.
0: There you go.
4: Holy Spirit.
0: Praise God, praise God. Amen. Thank you, Jesus. Man, pray for us this next week, brother. We start revival on Sunday, and it goes through Wednesday. If you get a chance to watch it online, I know you don't drive, so if you get a chance to watch us online, get online and watch it. But most of all, be praying for it, okay?
4: Anytime the church doors open, you're supposed to be there, amen?
0: Hey, I like that. Yes, amen.
2: Yes.
0: Praise God. Praise God. Thank you, Jesus.
4: We got to go to general quarters. All hands on deck. Amen.
0: All hands on deck. General quarters. I
2: like
0: that.
2: There you go.
4: That's
2: you go.
4: Right.
0: Are you a military man?
4: That's right. I am. I'm a Navy man.
0: Are you?
2: Okay. Okay.
0: Yeah. What?
4: I'm retired now. I'm retired now. Now I'm in God's army. Amen.
2: Okay.
0: Was it you retired Army or Navy?
2: Navy.
0: Or? Oh, Navy.
2: Yeah.
0: Okay.
2: I knew that by his thing. General quarters doesn't come from any other service,
0: that's right.
2: But Navy.
0: Navy. Okay. All right.
4: I was watching R.W. Shambach on YouTube.
2: Yeah. Oh.
4: You talk about being in the Navy. You ran away from God. But finally, God put a call on him. He responded. Now he was an evangelist back in the 60s and 70s and 80s.
2: Yeah.
4: You know what I mean?
0: Praise God.
2: Yeah.
0: Wow.
4: You obey God's calling, amen?
0: Yes, amen, amen, amen. Amen. Praise God.
4: We all on this earth got to obey God's calling.
0: Yes.
2: How true.
0: Yes, it is. Amen. Thank you, Jesus. Wow. That's a good word, man. That's a good word. Glory to God. Hallelujah.
4: When I go through tribulation, Satan tempts me all the time. It's not something I fall into temptation. But God's working out a plan for me. When Satan tempts me, God's working out a plan to me to discipline me, to chastise me, to be a better person and a better Christian and a born-again Christian. Amen?
0: Amen.
2: Okay.
0: Praise God. Amen. Born
4: that
0: again.
4: Devil's so stupid. That devil's so stupid. If you just leave people alone, they wouldn't be believers. You know what I mean?
0: Right. Amen.
4: But now that Satan's tempting us, going through the trials and tribulations and the temptation, and we're getting strength. Amen.
0: Amen. Amen. Amen. Praise God. Thank you, Jesus. Awesome.
2: But you know, Paul said that my grace is sufficient.
0: Oh.
4: Sufficient for you. Amen.
2: Yes. Yes. It's sufficient. For my strength is made perfect in weakness.
0: Ah, yes.
2: You know, the strength of God can overcome through us,
0: yes,
2: any temptation if we allow it.
0: Yes, yes. Hallelujah. Praise God for that, right? Amen.
4: Even Saul was going through temptation until he went on the road to Damascus and Jesus appeared to him in a vision, you know what I mean? In a bright light.
2: Yes.
0: Praise God, man. Praise God. Thank you, Jesus.
1: Let's pray.
4: And Saul became Paul, an apostle. Amen.
1: Yeah, I want to pray for you, Brother William. Amen. I want to
4: pray
1: for you.
4: You go ahead. I appreciate it.
1: Thank you, Jesus. God, we love Brother William. We thank you for him. We thank you for his life. Thank you for his service, God, in the military. We thank you, Lord, for his family. We ask, God, right now, Lord, that you would touch him, that you would strengthen him, that you would give him, God, the fortuitousness to push back against the evil one, and that his family would come to know you, his children and grandchildren would come to give their life to you, would turn their life over to you, would renounce sin and any life of sin, that they would live like your word tells us to live. And we give you the glory and the praise for it, because you are greater, God, greater than we could even ever think. You are greater, and we give you glory for that. In Jesus' name we pray. Amen. Thank you, Brother William, for your call. God bless you. We love you so much, and so faithful to listen and to call. 386-673-2495. How about somebody else out there that may need this word right now? Yes. Shall you not know it? I read this one all the time. It just shows me the amazingness, or how great God is, because I will even make a road in the wilderness.
2: Oh, my goodness.
1: That means I'll show you the way out of the wilderness, or I will give you preparation in the midst of all your confusion and the wilderness. And I will make rivers in the desert, in the dry land where there is no moisture. I will flood them with rivers. That is amazing. That talks to me every time I read it. It tells me something else, but it always points to the greatness and the grandeur that is God.
2: Absolutely.
1: And the
2: Absolutely.
1: God that we serve. It's amazing.
2: Yes,
1: I love it.
2: It is.
1: I love it.
2: You know, Romans, the 8th chapter, is just a chapter that's so full of how-to.
1: Yeah.
2: You know, it's a how-to book.
1: Yes, it
2: you
1: is.
2: You know, in 32, I think it says, you shall know the truth, and the truth shall set you free.
1: Right.
2: If you
1: go
2: to John 17:17, it says, thy word is truth. So if we begin to establish ourselves in the word, then we become stronger than whatever's coming against us. And I don't mean to say that you're never going to have another problem.
1: Right.
2: You're going to have them, because Jesus had them.
1: Yeah.
2: You know, he even said, hey, but be of good cheer, he said, because I overcome the world. So we can do it because of him, and through him, and through it, like we started back in the very first part of this, if we are strong in the Lord, we're going to make it through these things. Sure, we're going to have problems. We're going to get things that don't make us feel good.
1: Right.
2: Get a message, or get something that don't make us feel good, like this poor family. They're just going through a tough time.
1: Yeah.
2: That don't make us feel good. But once we know something's going on, we rise to the occasion and we begin to take care of things. And that's how we, being the Christians that we are, need to be doing these things.
1: Yes.
2: We stand against it, for we are more than conquerors through him that loved us.
1: Yes. We are more than conquerors through him that loved who loved us. That is amazing. And if you just skip two chapters over, let me just go this with you, because I feel like, you know, and we've got this special note, an advertisement, if you will, from our station owner. And it says right here on this thing, it's the first time I've ever noticed it, so it probably how oblivious I am when I walk through life, because I bet it's been there, but it says that she wants us to say or do a salvation prayer. Man, I can't think of a better ask.
2: Oh, yes.
1: She could have said, she's the owner, she could have said anything, but what she said was, I would like, every time there's a prayer line on, do a salvation prayer. But before we do that prayer, because I want to come into obedience with that, I believe that's a great thing.
2: Amen.
1: And try my best to start incorporating that into every single broadcast and podcast that we do. But I want to tell you first, just
0: how deceiving the enemy would like for you to believe that your salvation prayer isn't heard. You've prayed it too many times. You don't necessarily understand it. You you're not giving your you know, you keep falling down, or you know, you're just repeating words after somebody else. Well, the Bible, here's what the Bible says in Romans 10. It says, if you confess with your mouth the Lord Jesus and believe in your heart that God has raised him from the dead, you will be saved.
2: Yes.
0: It doesn't say if you are always an overcomer every second of every day. It doesn't say after you reach 100 times, that's all the times that you get.
2: Come on.
0: It's not three strikes and you're out.
2: No.
0: It's not you lost the ball game yesterday, so you don't get to come back and play today, right? It just says if you confess with your mouth and believe in your heart,
2: yes,
0: you will be saved.
2: Amen.
0: Now, I believe that as we continue in this flesh and we continue to stumble and we continue to fail in different things or fall in different things, we never need to forget who it is that has the power wash and cleanse us.
2: Amen.
0: Right? If you confess your sins, 1 John 1:9, he is faithful and just to cleanse you of your sins and forgive you of your sins
2: and
0: cleanse you from all unrighteousness.
2: There you
0: go. We have to continue to go back and say, God, there is sin in my life. God, there is an unrighteous peace that you're not happy with, and I recognize you. I confess the Lord Jesus with my mouth. I believe in my heart you raised him from the dead. Mm-hmm. I ask for your forgiveness for my sins, that you forgive the sins now and cleanse me and set me back on that solid rock that is your word, right? And that you build me inside the church, right? This upon this rock, I will build my church and the gates of hell will not prevail against it. So it's like you need to continue to go back to the source, because when we don't do that, then we are all of a sudden thinking that we are good enough
2: on our
0: own without anything else. You know, we need to continue to go back to that well and go back to that rock.
2: Yes.
0: But I believe no matter where you are right now, no matter what you're doing right now, if you pray this prayer, you will absolutely be saved.
2: Amen.
0: God is simple. God, I believe and I confess Jesus with my mouth, and I believe in my heart that you raised him from the dead.
2: Amen.
0: I'm asking forgiveness for all of my sins. I want to live my life for you. So forgive me right now, Lord, and set my feet up on a solid rock that is your word, and I will live all my life the best I can for you.
2: Yes.
0: In Jesus' name, because we're not ashamed of the gospel of Jesus Christ, for it is the power of God unto salvation. In Jesus' name, amen. And if you said that prayer, you are a born-again Christian. Does not mean you will be perfect, but the greater God that you serve,
2: come on,
0: right, will always be there for you to talk to help, to come back to over and over and over again. And he will again and again and again and again in your life. Amen.
2: Yes.
0: So just hang on there, friend. We've got somebody else that's calling in. We're going to go to that phone line. If you're thinking about calling in with a prayer request or a praise report, or hit me on Facebook. We're on live on there. You can, and I'll share your prayer request. We're still going to get back to Sister Courtney and what she's going through. We'll get to that in just a minute. Okay. Hello, caller. You're on the air live.
5: And a great big God bless you. It is a 71 pleasant fall degrees at the Dayton International Airport.
0: Woo!
5: As we're heading to go south.
0: For revival. South. Hallelujah.
5: For revival. Old-fashioned Holy Ghost camp meeting
0: for
5: anything liable to happen.
0: Yes, yes, yes.
2: And
0: amen.
2: Planning on it.
0: Hallelujah. We're planning on that. We're counting on it.
5: Salvation is as simple as the ABCs.
2: Yes, it is.
5: Accept, believe, and confess.
1: I like that. That's good.
5: I like that.
1: Amen.
5: You did well. You did well, Slim. You did well.
1: Thank you,
5: Jesus. Just wanted to touch base with each other. We're excited. We're praying, preparing, and planning.
1: Hallelujah.
5: The three P's to a good harvest.
2: Wonderful.
5: And just expecting great and mighty and wonderful things.
1: Yes, amen. Yes, amen. Amen. Amen. Praise God. We're looking forward to you being here. Looking forward to the revival.
2: Yes.
1: You know, we want something. We want to walk away. You know, I heard somebody say just a little bit ago that the preaching is enough to inspire you to move to the next level, but the teaching of the word is what will solidify the rock and the foundation of your life.
2: Yep.
1: And I was like, wow, that's why I'm so hungry for a yet preaching, holy, inspirational. I love the screen. And the shout and the run. I love it all. But when I walk away, I want to walk away with a spiritual pork chop in
2: Amen.
1: My mouth.
5: There you go.
2: Amen.
1: Hallelujah. And I know the word's going to be in this man. I know
2: it.
1: He's got a word.
5: It will be.
1: Praise
5: a
1: God.
5: Real quick application. A church was having a revival, and they were meeting at a local Frisch's or wherever it was, and they said, man, it's been amazing. Shouting every night. Preach. So what did the preacher preach? Oh, he didn't preach. So what did he preach on last night? Oh, he didn't preach. So be careful you don't get caught up in the emotions and you don't leave with nothing to sustain you.
1: There you go.
2: Amen. Amen.
1: As you said, you said a really good thing there, and it was Frisch's. Is there any more of those around?
5: There's one in Hamilton. As one fella drove by Frisch's and made the declaration, man, they're closed. They had the good ice.
1: What? I know, that's crazy, but is there only one left there around that area?
5: There's not many. You want to go left?
1: My. Man, well, we love you. Bring me a big boy
5: you,
1: on that airplane.
5: Excited,
1: can you smuggle a big boy on that airplane and a Swiss Miss sandwich? I love both of those.
5: I could get you some Skyline chili sauce and some tartar sauce, but the big boy, I'd get in trouble. The big boy would be good about halfway through, and then when I got my luggage, I would fall to temptation.
1: I hear you, man.
2: Praise
1: I hear
2: God.
1: You.
5: Well,
2: Praise
5: it is
2: God.
5: Our plans to get off the airport, get the rental car, and make a beeline straight to church.
1: Praise God.
5: That is our plan.
1: Awesome. Well, we will be worshiping until you get there.
2: Amen.
1: Amen.
5: All right.
1: We'll talk more before you come, though.
5: Everybody that's listening that's in the sound, come on out and be with us and have a wonderful time in the Lord.
2: Yeah. Amen.
1: All right.
2: Amen.
1: We'll talk again before you come, though. I love you, man.
5: We will. I love you, buddy. Love you, Pop.
2: All right. Love you, too.
1: That's awesome. Pastor Johnny, and like I said, Sunday we'll be fulfilling the office of an evangelist
2: there
1: when he
2: go.
1: Comes.
2: There you go.
1: It's going to be just amazing. I hope you're making plans. If you are making plans to be with us, that would be supercalifragilisticexpialidocious. That would be amazing.
2: You know, in
1: that's
2: your,
1: a bunch
2: in,
1: of adjectives that your, describe that greater God I was talking about. Go ahead.
2: In your sermon, you were talking about repairing the altar. And I've been working on that.
1: Oof.
2: Because it's very important. Because without an altar, if you notice as you read through the Bible, especially in the Old Testament, as people would move, as God would direct them to go, when they got to wherever God directed them to go, one of the first things they did was built an altar.
1: Abraham
2: got to a certain place, he built an altar.
1: Yes,
2: you know, and I think it's very important as you brought out to us, without the altar, our prayer is not going to wound up being much. But if we have that altar, and if we're praying from that altar, and it is repaired as he prepared it up there on the mount, and he, you know, repaired his altar, and then all of a sudden the Lord began to rain down fire upon everything and licked up even the water.
1: Yes.
2: It's because he did it right.
1: Yep.
2: Folks, let's get it right.
1: Let's
2: get our altars repaired.
1: Amen.
2: And you say, well, how do I repair it? Start using it.
1: Yeah.
2: Get down before it. Use that altar. Pray out to this God. Call out to him.
1: Yes,
2: and it'll begin to happen. The altar is a very important fact. Every home needs to have an altar. And I'm not talking about some piece of wood that you're going to kneel at. The altar is more in your heart than it is anywhere else. Somebody told me one time, said, well, I'm getting to where I can't really kneel. I said, the position of your body don't mean anything, but the position of your heart means everything.
0: Yes.
2: You know, and that's the important thing. Get that heart.
0: I think Jesus, didn't he even say, I wish that you had rent your heart instead of your garment?
2: Oh, yes.
0: I mean, that tells you right there.
2: Oh, yeah.
0: You know,
2: absolutely.
0: All the physical things that we do to try to please God, and he wants our heart.
2: He wants our heart. Absolutely. He wants us to bow before him.
0: Yes.
2: You know, I went over to Psalms 103, bless the Lord. Ooh. This is what David was doing. He was preparing his altar.
0: Yes.
2: Bless the Lord, oh, my soul, and all that is within me. You know, he was working on his altar.
0: Yes.
2: So let's get to working on it.
0: Yeah, amen. And that's right. That's exactly what we need to do. And we need to know that God is not, he's not mocked. He's not
2: right.
0: A man that he
2: Come
0: should
2: on.
0: Lie. He's not little. We got to quit approaching our big God with what we think is big trouble. We should not. We need to compare the trouble to God, and we will find out how little. I think it's big because we're comparing it to our own ability. Mm-hmm. That's why we're making it big. But when we compare it to the God that we serve, you know, it's like we don't need to approach him like he's a little God. We've got big problems.
2: That's right.
0: We need to approach him like he's a big God, and our big problems that we have really ain't so big compared to him.
2: How true.
0: Amen.
2: How true that
0: 3866 673-2495. Hello, caller. You're on the air live.
6: Hey, this is your mother-in-law.
0: Well, what are you doing?
6: Well, I'm listening to you guys.
0: All right. That's a good thing. Nothing wrong with that.
6: I just wanted to comment on what we were talking about, you know, asking God to forgive us. I think it's, for me, you can tell me if I'm wrong, but I think it's something that I want to do every day. And not that I feel like I have to go through the prayer of salvation. I'm not above going that way, but since I've already saved and Jesus is living in my heart, but I pray every day, God, if I've done anything, thought anything that wasn't pleasing to you, forgive me. Because throughout this world, if we're in it at all, when you have to be exposed to it through television or whatever means, I just want to ask, I want to make sure I'm 100% pleasing my Lord every day.
0: Yes.
6: And there may have been something I said or thought that wasn't pleasing to God. So I say, God, forgive me if I've had an unclean thought or act. So I ask that every day.
0: Well, that's great. I mean,
2: praise God.
0: I don't see nothing wrong with that at all, you know, and stuff. So I think that you're constantly recognizing where your salvation comes and where where his righteousness starts and your unrighteousness ends. So I think that it's a really good thing that God has laid on your heart to do that every day and do it. Just I think that we don't need to be let's not get caught up in repetitious prayer. Let's make sure that our prayer is not the same words. It becomes mundane. It becomes like we're just saying something. It's just words, you know.
2: Yeah.
0: Make sure that your heart is contrite, you know, and that you are literally, you know, renting your heart, or you are, you know, brokenhearted over the failure, I guess you could say. Repentant.
2: Yeah, yes,
0: repentant,
2: yes.
0: You know, and stuff, instead of it just being words, you know. That's the only.
6: I understand what you're saying.
0: Yeah, that's the only caveat to saying the same prayer. I don't see nothing wrong with saying the same prayer, but I think we need to make it a little inspirational, I guess you could say, you know.
6: Right, exactly. We don't need to be ceremonial about it.
0: Yes.
2: Right, good.
6: And so I just know that God is so much greater than I could even dream or imagine, and I constantly want him to be happy with me and my thoughts and my actions.
0: Did you see where my Bible was opened up to? Because my Bible was opened up to, and I had just grabbed a highlighter while you was testifying, and then you just now
1: alluded to the verse that my Bible's opened up to right now. And I don't see how you could see where my Bible's opened up to, because I can see me on the monitor, and you can't even see my Bible but just a little corner. But now unto him who is able to do exceedingly and abundantly. That's what she just alluded to. Now. And I had that scripture open, above all that we could ask or think, according to the power that rests in him.
2: No.
1: The power that's in us. He does it. I heard a pastor say that he built a bridge between the spirit realm and the flesh realm, and it was a ladder that the angels, mm-hmm. as they kept ascended and descended, it was a ladder. And then he referred that ladder as our, what did he say? Like speaking life to a situation, mm-hmm. yeah. gives an angel a ladder upon which they can take those comments and travel them to the Lord, and then come back down
2: with the blessing.
1: Yeah, and he was it was a really amazing word. He was like, amen. So go ahead and lift your voice and give your angel some ladders to travel on.
2: There you
1: I was like, wow, that's just good.
2: Yes,
1: that's good.
6: Right. Thank you so much. And I'm going to let you go so somebody else can call in.
1: All right. All right. We love you.
6: I love you, too. Have a good day.
1: You, too. Bye-bye.
6: Bye-bye.
1: Amen. Oh, cut her bye-bye off, but that's okay. All the end of that was That was it. So, but Sister Courtney moving out of one house into another house yesterday after school, because she works at our school. She's our math teacher. She was grabbing some stuff, headed down the steps, and then went down the steps faster than what she wanted to and broke two bones in her leg. It's right down at her ankle.
2: Yeah.
1: I don't know if it's the two big bones that go down your leg or if it's it two bones inside like the ankle. Yeah, I don't know.
2: I'm not sure, but.
1: Wow. But that's going to be a recovery.
2: Yes.
1: They did surgery on her this morning. They said, depending on how this surgery goes, whether they'll have to do a second surgery. They came out of surgery, said everything went exactly like they wanted it to, and unless there's a re-injury or something bad happens, they'll not have to do a second surgery, praise God for
2: that. She'll need to be very careful how she moves about.
1: I think that she might eventually get a boot and have to do one of those knee bicycle things where you put your leg in the thing and you push yourself around. Miss April had a broken bone in her foot, and she had to do that for a little while, and I kept wanting to play on her little skateboard but so pray for Sister Courtney Bishop.
2: Yes
1: Amen.
2: Pray for that whole household.
1: Oh my goodness. Yes. amen. So, we need to definitely lift her up. Bishop, would you lead us in that prayer?
2: Father, we come to you knowing that you hear and answer, and we believe it with all of our heart.
1: Hallelujah.
2: Lord, I lift Courtney up to you.
1: Yes, God.
2: The doctors have done what they know to do best.
1: Yes.
2: They say everything is looking good, but it's going to take a time of patient healing.
1: Yeah.
2: So, Lord, I ask, Lord, that you help Courtney be able to just rest and do this patiently and allow these bones to heal.
1: Yes.
2: I also lift up Crystal to you.
1: Thank you,
2: She's
1: Lord.
2: Been on my mind and my heart for a few days, and she needs to hear from you, Lord.
1: Yes, Lord.
2: I ask you to touch
1: Thank
2: her.
1: You, Jesus.
2: Whatever she's walking through, you have promised never to be anywhere else but with us. You said you wouldn't leave us, you wouldn't forsake us, and I believe that. So I ask you, Lord, to touch her right where she's at and cause her to realize you are with her in Jesus' name. Amen.
1: Thank you, Lord. Thank you, Lord. I wonder if you would want to plant a seed in our revival. Mm. We are trying to raise the funds so that the revival, you know, we are a church that don't spend a lot of time. And I sometimes feel like maybe we're doing a disservice because maybe people need taught more. But we don't spend a lot of time on money. We don't spend, there's several services that we don't even get around to taking up an offering and, and stuff. But we do have a box where people can give. We just don't, talk a lot about that. We don't, our services, when we start off worshiping and stuff, they get pretty spirit focused very quick, and we don't want to disrupt or break that spirit. And so, I'm trying to, go on venues like this. I did say something about it at the end of service a couple of weeks ago. We're trying to raise $4,500 would cover the cost of this revival when it comes to the evangelists that are coming in, hotel stays, rental cars, airplane tickets, you know, all this stuff. We also have food that we feed everybody every mm-hmm. single night after the revival's over. You swing by this little door and you pick up your dinner and you can eat it on the way home, or you can sit down and eat it there. It's in one of them clamshells where you can just take it with you, because we know you're giving up your dinner time sure. to come and be in revival, and so that's just our way of saying thank you. So there's a lot

0: 386-516-5155. Save that number in your phone. You never know when you might want to plant a seed in something that we're doing. But anyways, then in the message where you would normally say, hey, how are you, or something like that, you don't say anything. You put the amount of money that you're wanting to donate, right? You put $100, you know, and then you put a space and you put revival. And that's the fund it'll go to. So $25 and then a space and then revival, you know, even if it's $5 or $10, whatever. Some of you are different. Some of you could give $1,000 and not even, you know, it's, I want to tell you, it's fertile soil. It definitely will come back to you in your life. The Bible even describes as casting bread upon the water, and it will come back to you on every wave. That's that, you know, seed going out.
1: Yes.
0: And so you can text 386-516-5155. Maybe you're not much of a text to give person, that you would rather do it on a website. Well, you can go to myahm. That's myahm.org. And on there, you'll see a give button. And on, you click give, then you can select the fund, revival, and you can just put in the amount that you want to give, and it'll, you know, just ask you a couple of questions or whatever.
1: Right.
0: It's secure. It's not something that we don't ever receive your credit card number, your debit card number. Oh, no. We don't have access to any of that. So if you're worried about that, it is very secure.
1: Right.
0: There are no breaches of security. We've got all those firewalls all set up and everything. So, you know, so anyways, if you would like to plant a seed, and I want to tell you, maybe you're a person, you say, I don't do none of the online giving stuff and everything else. Man, show up at our revival.
1: There you go.
0: Let me go get $100 bill. I know that's a lot to ask, but get $100 bill. And bring it with you to revival and say, God, this is my seed I'm planting. Put it on the promise that he gave you. Put it on whatever, your freedom from addiction. Put it on your relationship, your spouse that you are claiming is going to be coming, an anointed man or woman of God in your life. And say, God, I'm giving this seed for this purpose.
1: Right.
0: And give it in this revival, because not just because we've got a goal, and not just because, you know, we don't know where the money's going to come from. Not for those reasons, right? I'm just encouraging you, give it, because right. When you do, it will not go out and return void. It will go out. It will get all of its brothers and sisters together, and it will come running back to you.
1: There you go.
0: And that's the way seed works, and that's the way giving works. And so this is fertile soil. It will be used for the purpose of which you're sending it.
1: Yes.
0: And again, that give number, 386-516-5155, and then the website, myahm.org. Click give, click revival. Come to the you want to come, you want to just bring cash and come, you want to you know, make a check out to COGOP, you can do that. You know, you can send it, but I'd rather you come. But if you can't, say I'm too far away and I listen to you from Kentucky or from Tennessee, or there's all kinds of people that check in with us all the time all over the place. You know, you can send that in 2701 South U.S. Highway 17. And if you go to our website, that address is on there also. So there's lots of different ways that you can find out about us and about our ministry and about all the things that we do. But you can mail that check, or you can bring it with you. If you want to know where Abundant Harvest is, our Crescent City campus is located about 16 or 17 miles north of the intersection in Barberville, which is the intersection of Highway 17 and US 40. US 40 goes from one coast all the way to the other coast. But when you get to Highway 17, if you turn north and go 16, 17 miles, something like that, it's up there on the left, just 1 mile south of Crescent City. So before you get to Crescent City on the left-hand side, from the Holly Hill area, it's about 55 minutes. And so let me just tell you, if you have the opportunity to go to a powerful revival where things actually happen.
1: Yeah, yeah.
0: You're going to leave more with more spiritual food in your spiritual belly
1: you
0: than the supper.

0: that we're going to hand to
1: Absolutely.
0: You. And
1: Absolutely.
0: And so you will leave full, and you will leave, listen, you will leave saying, man, I was only going to come one night, but man, I've got to come back, and I've got to bring this person with me. I got to tell this person about
1: come
0: it.
1: On.
0: That's the way this revival will be. I promise you that. And so anyways, bring your seed with you. Come in attendance. I say, I don't have a $100 bill. I can't even get a $100 bill, $5, $10 bill, whatever it is. Bring a seed with you, whatever it is. God knows what you stretch to get. God knows exactly what he's got a number that he will give you if you ask him, and whatever it is, it will be a blessing, and it will go toward making sure that all happens.
1: Amen. Amen.
0: So,
1: you know, God wants us to be cheerful givers. He says, you know,
0: yes.
1: and you know, I've been a tither most of my life, and but I found out that tithing is just being obedient to the word. But when I start giving, then I start working on something else, because now I'm doing my offering, which is over and above my tithing, and that's where that there's something that happens inside that. I have been, folks, I have been to the bottom, but you know what? God never let me down.
0: That's right.
1: I mean, there's times when I was not making any money whatsoever. But yet, when a bill come due, there was a check come in the mail.
0: Yeah.
1: Or there'd be somebody walk up and stick something in my hand. It's just how it works.
0: Yeah.
1: I've been a giver all of my life, and God sees that, and he's going to keep giving back.
0: Yes.
1: Because that's how he works. He just works that way.
0: Will you pray over this, Bishop? Pray over this, and that God would just meet the need. He knows what it is. We don't want the revival to be focused about money.
1: No.
0: We want it to be focused about breakthrough and about, you know, reviving the people. So
1: yes.
0: Pray over it.
1: Father, we look to you as the author and the finisher of our faith. And Lord, in your word, it says that you would supply our every need. Lord, we have told you what we need, and we're asking you to begin to put it upon the hearts of the people to send in this money. In the name of Jesus, begin to send it in so that there is no thing. Wouldn't it be great if, Lord, if you just begin to shower it on us, and we believe it, and we're going to trust it, and we're going to look for you, because I know you're going to supply, because you said you would. In Jesus' name,
0: hallelujah.
1: Amen.
0: Amen, amen, amen. Praise you, Lord. Thank you, God.
1: You know, there was a time in the Bible when they were building a temple, and they Moses got up and said, now this is what the Lord wants. Send this, this, this, and this. And after a while, he got up and he said, stop. I've got more than I can need.
0: Yeah.
1: He had to, at one place, stop him. I think we can get to that place again. I think we can get to a place there at abundant harvest that the money just coming. We never have to say anything about money. We don't have to take up an offering because it just keeps coming. And I think that's the way God wants it too.
0: Amen.
1: I do believe that.
0: Amen. Amen. I believe that. I believe that. God has
1: glory.
0: He has more than enough. He is more than enough.
1: Yes.
0: We don't have to worry, you know, about the supply, because you know, we don't lean on resources, because God is the source. And when you lean on resources, you will get disappointed. So when we lean on God, God uses the resources to feed from him, the source, you know. So be a blessing. I know you will, and I know that you love Breakthrough is Coming, and I know you love we hear from you all the time. We're so thankful for each and every single one of you. And just like that, the fastest hour of the week has come and already gone. My goodness, come and be with us in revival, starting Sunday morning, 10 o'clock, and every night, 7 p.m. We look forward to seeing you. And until next week, just know that Jesus loves you.
1: And so do we.

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2: 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I'm Apostle Jim Raley from Calvary, and every week we bring you a powerful faith-building word straight from God's Word, messages that inspire hope, ignite faith, and release wisdom for real life. If you need encouragement, direction, or a reminder that God's still working in your situation, you're in the right place. Join us each week and experience truth that transforms, hope that lifts you up, and faith that propels you forward. You can be seated. As I said, precious, just recently, I stood on this stage and I watched the glory and anointing fall on generations, on different races, different cultures, even different denominations. And as I stood there in the glory of the Lord, in the power and presence of God, I heard the Holy Spirit speak to me as plainly as He's ever spoken to me in my whole life. And He said to me, "I am mingling the oil." Now listen very closely. I'm not talking about a mixture in the world or a mixing with the world or a compromising spirit with a lukewarm, apostate, half in, half out, masquerading church. But I'm talking about a mingling of the oil among the true followers of the Lord Jesus Christ who believe the whole Bible. Is there anybody here that believes the whole Bible? Do you believe that Jesus is Lord? Is that you today? Well, precious, if that's you, then we need your oil. Family, we are living in a moment where God is blending and mingling the oils. And I want to tell you today, no matter what your age is, no matter where you are in this thing, God is not discarding the old oil, and He's not idolizing the new oil. He's bringing all the oil together. And I want to tell you today, we need your oil. He's mingling the oil, the seasoned oil of church fathers and mothers, and the fresh oil of the emerging sons and daughters, and even the diverse oils of cultures, can I say it, and denominations. He's bringing young and old together. Red, yellow, black, and white. Baptist and Assembly of God. Kojic and Church of God. He's bringing people together and He's mingling the oils. When God mingles the oil, He is declaring, "I will not allow my anointing to be locked in your labels. I will not be confined to your brands." Come on, somebody. "I will not be divided by your denominations. I am mingling the oil until there is one fragrance." Hallelujah. "I am mingling the oil until there is one fragrance, until Christ is exalted, until nations are anointed, until awakening is released and the generations start burning together." Oh, I feel a Holy Ghost mandate to preach today. How many of you want to be a part of a move like that in the last days? What you've got to understand today is this: everything, somebody say everything, everything must follow the pattern of Scripture. We cannot grieve the Word. If what we do isn't supported and backed up by Bible, then we shouldn't be doing it. Come on, saints. I said, if what we do is not backed up by Bible, I'm not interested in doing it. Because as it relates to revival and revelation and biblical truth, I'm going to mess you up. But if it's new, it isn't true. We've got

don't have to modify the word. We got to get in it, and we got to trust that the Bible is true, and we got to do the word. God here, precious, told Moses to take the finest spices, the quality spices, and a hin of the oil, the olive oil. And he said, you should make this sacred oil blended, watch, by the perfumer. Now I want to zero in on this text because we see a beautiful picture here of consecration and fresh oil anointing. And God told Moses, he said, take the quality spices, the finest spices. And a word study reveals something powerful as it relates to where we are on the Hebrew calendar. Because the finest or quality spices is the word resif. And the root for that is rosh, meaning head, first, chief, beginning, or best. It's where we get our words rosh hashanah. It means this, that we start at the best. We start at the first. We're in the Feast of Trumpets and we are celebrating Rosh Hashanah. And Rosh or Resif means the first, the choicest, and the most excellent portion. It's the same word used in Genesis 1, Resif is in the beginning. And God said, I want you to start with me. I want you to start with the best. He said, you've got to put me first in rank. He said, you've got to put me first in this season. And in Exodus 30, God is saying, don't bring me your leftovers in this season. Don't bring me what you've used and used up. I'm not taking leftovers. I don't want common spices, but I want the best you got. I want the head. I want the most excellent. God is saying here, I'm not going to satisfy to just be somewhere on your list or somewhere in your priorities. He said, I got to be first. He said, but if you'll put me at the head, I'll take care of everything else. The truth is today, the enemy wants you to feel like your oil doesn't matter. He wants you to feel like you don't matter. But when the Lord chooses you, man's rejection does not have one single bit of power over God's acceptance and endorsement. When God chooses you, it don't matter who rejects you, honey. When God chooses you and you determine to put him first, you become the choice part. Anybody want to be the choice part? You become the excellent part. And at the very inception of this teaching, I want you to understand, hear me in this room. Your oil matters. What you bring, young person, mom and dad, it matters to God when you are surrendered to his divine purpose. But he said, bring quality, precious spices. And the root word for spices in the Hebrew here, it's the word balsam. And it means the fragrance, the perfume, the sweet smell. It literally means to be fragrant, to exude sweetness. And this word, it lends itself to the aroma that permeates. And hear me in this room. It means to be pleasing, to be full of sweetness. Can I say something right here? The anointing makes us mighty, but it doesn't make us mean. And I see a lot of meanness on social media done in the name of the Lord. And the anointing makes us mighty, but it doesn't make us mean. The anointing makes us holy, but it doesn't make us haughty. Now hear me, I'm not saying that we back down from truth. You know me better than that. I'm not saying that we give one inch to the devil. But hell, we know that we've got to speak the truth. We know that hell is still hot. We know that holiness is still right. Amen. At least 23 people do. I said, we know hell is still hot and holiness is still right. And righteousness is a non-negotiable. But if what we call anointing
if it loses its sweetness, if it loses its balsam, the aroma of Christ that fills the room when we come in, when we walk in, they ought to feel the aroma. They ought to experience the sweetness of Jesus. If we lose that, then we've lost it all. Because here's the truth. Preachers that are watching me, you can declare a hard truth under the anointing without being a jerk. You can call out sin without becoming bitter yourself. The moment we let arrogance in, the moment we let arrogance begin to take the stage, the moments we let arrogance in the house, we replace the aroma with arrogance. And I'm going to tell you, we'll no longer change lives. We'll no longer see people set free. All we do is stir up angry people. But there is an anointing coming in the last days that we will speak the truth in love, and the captives will be set free, and young people will repent, and families will be restored. Because you know what a real anointing does, baby? It breaks the yoke. I said it breaks the yoke, but it also leaves a fragrance. Balsam, it's that anointing that is sweet and it's powerful. The gospel is attractive even when it's confrontational. If the anointing on my life doesn't carry a fragrance, I might be loud, but I'm not anointed. I might be right, but I'm not righteous. I might be strong, but I'm not sweet. And if I can't smell like him, y'all better help me. If I can't smell like him, if I don't bring that anointing with me that has a sweetness to it, I'll never change the world. The combined meaning of quality of spices is powerful. It means the finest spices, the best spices, not the ordinary, not the common, not the casual. But here we know, and I've said it before and I'm going to say it again, God ain't anointing leftovers in this season. He wants the first, hallelujah, in our going, our growing, and our sowing. So watch this. He said, take the finest spices and a hin of olive oil. You shall make these a sacred oil blended as by the perfumer. It means, it's the word rokok. It means to miss, to mix, to compound skillfully, to blend different ingredients into one sacred fragrance. This oil wasn't one spice. It wasn't one scent. It was a mingled oil. It was myrrh. It was cinnamon. It was calamus. It was cassia. It was olive oil. It symbolized the truth that the anointing was never meant to be monolithic, meaning a singular source, but it was to be multifaceted. My God, don't miss this. We need all the spices and we need all the ingredients to make this oil flourish. We need the old oil. There's wisdom in the old oil. We need that old oil, the wisdom of the fathers and the mothers, and we need that new oil, the fire of the sons and the daughters. Come on, somebody. God's pattern is always generational. In other words, honey, he don't want your oil to stop with you. The Bible said in Exodus 40, 15, you shall anoint them as you anointed their father. Talking about Aaron and his sons, that they may minister to me as priests. Their anointing shall surely be an everlasting priesthood throughout your generations. Here's what I declare, that the anointing should Jesus carry is going to go throughout your generations. Aaron was not anointed for himself alone. His sons were anointed with him. And the Hebrew word generation means a circle of time, a dwelling, but it's also an ongoing lineage. It's the declaration that what I carry will not stop with me. What I'm walking in will not stop with me. Hallelujah. There is a generational anointing in this church.
Did you see little children, little babies in elementary school singing, Holy Spirit, come rest on us? Yet you see grandmothers and grandfathers in here because there is a generational anointing in this place right now. The anointing is not meant to die with mothers and fathers. You can't let your anointing be buried with you. God, I feel this in my bones. You cannot let your anointing die with you. The anointing is not meant to stop with you. It cannot. Father and mother, don't let your anointing die with you. It's to flow to sons and daughters, and the glory of the Lord will cover the earth. Your private consecration, mama and daddy, grandmother and grandfather, it will become the public anointing that your children walk in. Oh, hallelujah. This oil is described in Psalms 133 that came on Aaron. It is like the precious oil upon the head of Aaron, running down on his beard, running down to the edge of his garments. See, that oil, it came down upon his head and then his beard. To me, it's a picture of it descending generationally. The oil flowed on Aaron's head. It represented humility. In other words, Aaron would not have received it unless he got up under it. Because the anointing is greater than the anointed. Come on, somebody. How many of you understand that the anointing is greater than a personality? The anointing is greater than a person. The anointing is greater than a title. The anointing is greater than a man. The anointing is greater than a woman. And it takes humility to get underneath that oil. We need mothers and fathers who are humble enough to realize, I need some fresh oil in my life. We need some church leaders who will say, I might have a big church and I might have a large following, but I cannot do this unless I get up underneath that oil. Somebody right now who wants to get under that oil, just make a little noise in the room. I gotta get under that oil. The oil is for humble people. The oil is for desperate people. The oil is for people who know I can't heal anybody. I can't save anybody. I can't deliver anybody. I can't put anybody's marriage back together. But if I can get under that oil, there is an anointing that can break every yoke and lift every burden. So that head, when he poured it on his head, that precious represents maturity. Or actually humility. But watch this. Then the oil flowed to his beard. What that represents to me, the beard represents maturing and maturity. You start with peach fuzz. Come on, somebody. And then you mature. You start getting hair everywhere except where you want it. To me, the beard represents maturity. Now I want to tell every person in this room, myself included, people who are watching by live stream and pastors and leaders, I want to tell everybody, but especially the emerging generation, real anointing is not for babies. 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Can I tell you this? Ministry, and it's hard, and real ministry and real anointing is for grown-ups. I don't mind giving a baby his bottle.
But when I gotta move the pacifier out of the way and part his mustache, come on, somebody. You've been saved too long to be complaining. You've been saved too long to feel entitled. You've been saved too long just to coast. God is about to raise up a church that is not entitled, that says, God, whatever you require of me, let me do it and let me grow into this anointing. Yeah. The oil, it flowed to the edges and the borders of Aaron's garment. It flowed beyond him. The anointing was never designed to stop halfway. Lord, you can anoint this, but don't anoint that. You can have this, but you can't have that. But in that moment, baby, the anointing went all the way over Aaron. It was saturating anointing. By the time Aaron was finished receiving that anointing, he was dripping with oil. He was sloshing in oil. He was saturated in oil. He was squishing in his sandals. Y'all can't take that. He had so much oil on him that it was covering all of his clothes. It covered every inch of his body. It was down on his feet. It was up on his head. It was squishing in his sandals. He was oozing oil. And you know what? Whoever got close to him, whoever got next to him, they automatically got oily. Nobody could get next to him without getting some oil on them. Let me say today, in the name of Jesus, as a father in the Lord, I don't want you to be able to get next to me without getting some of my oil on you. Come on, somebody. I don't want you to get around me without my oil oozing on you. Is there anybody here that wants some oil that's beyond you, that if anybody gets next to you, they automatically get oily? I want to get my oil on the next generation. I want to get my oil on your family. Come on, I want to carry so much oil that my oil don't just stop with me. Lord, don't stop at our heads. Saturate us till we overflow. Huh. There's a man named John Kilpatrick. You know him, Brownsville Revival. One of my mentors who identified the call that I walk in when I was in my 30s. He spoke to me and said, before there's gray in your head, you will rise up in the anointing of an apostle. Every time I'm with John Kilpatrick, he gets his oil all over me. And I'm declaring that God's gonna bring an oil into this house that does not stay in this house. It gets in your car, it gets on your job, it gets on your children. Watch this, precious. Stop saying, I can only receive a man's oil or a woman's oil or African American oil. Y'all ain't saying nothing. Or white oil. Our Baptist oil, our Hispanic oil. We need the oil of everybody. Can I talk to you? We need the oil of men and women. Okay, I got 12 people who believe it. I said we need the oil of men and women. Fathers and mothers. We need your experiences. We need your journey. We need your wisdom. We need your battles. We need your victories, because what you carry matters. In many structures now, they want women to be quiet. But I'm gonna tell you, ladies, don't you ever let anybody tell you that your oil is unimportant and that is secondary. Oh, let me talk for a minute. Ladies, your worship carries weight. Your oil carries weight. Your prayer and anointing breaks yoke. It's what you carry shifts atmospheres. Hallelujah. Let the daughters arise. But don't let the daughters arise by themselves. Let the mighty men of God who are unashamed of the gospel of the Lord Jesus Christ, let men and women arise. We need you, sir. We need your voice. The next generation needs your influence. Whew.
Come on, sons and daughters. Daughters, the kingdom is not complete without your fragrance. Sons, the kingdom is not complete without your oil being poured out. Can I go a little bit deeper? You got to stop believing that what your culture brings to the oil is better than somebody else's culture. Oh, I don't know if anybody's gonna shout with me today. You got to stop believing that what your denomination brings to the oil or your culture brings to the oil is better than someone else's. Can I say this today? Can I declare this today? Hear me in this room. There's something very powerful. We need different spices. We need different cultures. Can I say it? We even need different denominations. Everybody wants to declare war on every denomination. I'm not there, baby. I want everybody's oil. I don't have to fight with the Assemblies, the Church of God, the Baptists. They are not my enemy. There is one enemy, and his name is the devil. And there is a last days church that's going to rise up, that's going to transcend this denominational mess. Hallelujah. Let me really get with you today. Let me challenge you. Listen, there's a cultural dimension of mingled oil. In Acts 2, Pentecost was a multicultural oil. Every nation under heaven heard the gospel in their own language. The Spirit just didn't anoint one group. He poured it out on all flesh. People from all over the world. Old men dreamed, young men saw visions, sons and daughters prophesied, Jews and Gentiles, male and female, bond and free, all of it mingled together in that upper room, and there was one glory and one anointing and one spirit and one oil. And my desire is this: do it again, Lord. Do it in the last days. Pour your spirit out. Mingle the oil. You think revival can be confined to your culture? You think revival and a real move of God can be confined, precious, to your denomination? Hear me now. One worship style, one brand of Christianity, and it's got to be my brand. Pentecost is proof that God's anointing is for everybody. Hear me now. God mingles the oil. He's mingling the oil of nations now. He wants to mingle the oil of cultures until his glory covers the earth. Even the ingredients of the anointing oil points us to a multicultural, multi-generational oil. The ingredients for the oil didn't just come on Israel or just one nation. God told Moses, he said, I want you to mix some spices together. It's not all one source. You got to put some spices in there. Now, the myrrh was a resin, and it was harvested from the trees in Africa. So the myrrh came from Africa. The cinnamon came from Sri Lanka, from India. So you got India, Sri Lanka, you got Somalia, you got Ethiopia, you got Arabia, you got Asia. Then the calamus came from the Jordan Valley, from Jordan, come on, from Saudi Arabia. And then the cassia came from China. Y'all don't want to help me. From Southeast Asia, and it was brought by caravans, all these different spices. All of those came from different cultures, but the oil came from the Holy Land. Hallelujah. What made that oil was not the cinnamon. What made that oil was not the calamus. What made that oil was not the myrrh.
What made that oil was what came from the Holy Land. And I've come to tell you today that there is still an oil that God wants to bring, but we got to get our spices added to that oil. It was an international oil. It was a multicultural oil. These spices came from different places, but the base ingredient came from the land that God had hallowed, from the land that God made holy, from the Holy Land. And the most important ingredient, let me mess you up. I love you. You watching my live stream, you better hear me. The most important ingredient was not the spice. The most important ingredient was the oil. And the problem is, in the church, we have come to value our spice over the oil. Oh, where y'all at? I've never heard this preached, but I feel this right down into my sanctified soul. I feel this all the way down in my feet. We've come to value the spice over the oil. I have to have my culture because my culture is best. I have to have my music. I have to have my style of preaching. And listen, the spices are beautiful. They're precious. They're necessary. But you better hear me. The most important ingredient is not your spice. It is the oil. It is the holy thing. It is the thing that God releases. We got to have the oil. We got to have the oil. Are you hearing what I'm saying today? Here's the truth. We have churches that have plenty of spice, but they ain't got any oil. They haven't got any oil. And without the oil, no one can be changed, truly. No one can be set free. No one can be delivered. You might feel good in that environment. You might feel comfortable in that environment. It may feel familiar. But listen, if it don't have oil in it, people are going to come in jacked up and leave jacked up. They're going to come in a mess and leave a mess. They're going to come in bound and leave a bound. They're going to come with a yoke and leave with a yoke. But baby, when you get the oil connected to it all, they will come in one way and they will leave another. They will come in addicted. They will walk out free. They will come in sexually bound and they will walk out delivered. Is there anybody here that can say, Apostle, put me in an environment where there is oil? Don't let my spice be more important than my oil. When you get the oil right, all the spices can get together. See, and what I'm trying to tell you today, what I'm telling the whole world, God is mingling the oil, and no one's oil is better than anybody else's. Huh? I'm thankful for the spice, but dear God, I need the oil. I'm thankful for cultures, but I gotta have the oil. I need more than spice. I need the oil. You know why? Because I gotta have stuff stay broken off of my life. I gotta have healing, deliverance, miracles, signs, and wonders. People come in this place and they need salvation. They don't need a cute little program. They don't need a cultural lesson. What they need is the gospel of the Lord Jesus Christ preached up under the oil, and let all the spices come together. Or I'm going to make somebody mad today. Wait, what kind of spice is Calvary? Is it African spice? Is it Asian spice? What kind of spice is it? Is it American spice? Is it Hispanic spice? What kind of spice is it? Maybe it's all spice. This is heaven spice. Yeah, you get in the right room, baby, you can come together. And if it sounds like African American,

We are about the oil. I feel like preaching. I feel like setting the church free. I feel like delivering this word to the world. Get off of your high horse. Let the Lord humble us in the last days and declare that in the last days he will pour his spirit out on all flesh. What kind of music you sing at Calvary? Jesus music. What kind of preaching you got? Jesus preaching. What kind of church is Calvary? It's a Jesus church. You might hear a little bit of different cultures in all the music, but at the end of the day, we're not worried about the spice. We're worried about the oil. Somebody who wants the oil, open up your mouth and give God a praise in here like you know it's the oil. Jesus. Spice is good, isn't it? But we need more than spice. We need the oil. Because the yoke shall be destroyed. Not because of the spice, but because of the oil. Watch this now. Consecration. That's where we are. Will make us a vessel fit for God's use. Consecration makes us a vessel, but anointing makes us a weapon. Consecration makes us a vessel, but anointing makes us a weapon. How many of you want to be weaponized? I said, how many of you want to be weaponized? If you want to be more than a vessel, I don't want to be an empty vessel. See, there are many that are empty vessels. I say, Lord, fill this vessel with the anointing and make me dangerous to every agenda of hell. Make me dangerous to addiction. Make me dangerous to sickness. Make me dangerous to the agendas of the enemy. Somebody give God praise. If you don't want to be a vessel, you want to be a weapon. Together. When you get consecration and anointing together, this 90 days of consecration, we're not just breaking chains, we're destroying yokes. Come on, hear me. Think of the tabernacle, the anointing, the myrrh from Arabia, the cinnamon from India and Africa and China, the cassia, the olive oil from Israel. You got Sri Lanka there, you got Asia there. It was literally a global oil, but what it produced was one fragrance that consecrated everything in God's glory. In the same way, when African-American fire hits Hispanic passion with Jewish roots and Asian honor, y'all don't want to help me, and European hymns, and Pentecostal fire. All we can say is, look what the Lord has done. I dare somebody right now, if you want to get in that oil, give God a shout of praise. I said, give God a shout of praise. Because that's the oil that's going to change the world. That's the oil, mister, that's going to bring revival. You better fasten your seatbelts now. I feel like preaching. I feel a little bit dangerous right now. I said I feel a little bit dangerous. Oh, he's cocky. No, baby, I'm not cocky. I'm convinced. Unto him who is able to do exceedingly abundantly, far above anything that we can ask or think, according to the power, the oil, the dunamis, that's that word within us. Fasten your seatbelts. Grip tightly to the bar in front of you. I'm about to say a thing. God even wants to blend
denominational oils. You think your label's it? No, baby. God is not about brands and labels. God sees one brand and one label, and it is the church. But that doesn't mean we disregard denominational anointings. Some streams carry holiness. And my God, we could use some holiness. So some streams carry deliverance. And we need deliverance. Some streams carry worship. And we need worship. Some streams carry the fire of Pentecost. Do I have any Holy Spirit-filled people here today? Some streams carry evangelism and outreach. But when God mingles the oil, when you have holiness plus worship plus deliverance plus evangelism plus discipleship, hell has no defense. What's going to happen if Kojic and Church of God and Assembly of God and Baptist, what's going to happen if all of these brands get together under one oil? I'm telling you, hell is going to be plundered. The enemy is going to be defeated. God, give us that oil. When titles, denominational egos diminish, the oil can get fragrant, and the power is released. I love everybody, and I know I have all different walks of pastors who follow us, but I'm gonna tell you, don't ever act like your denominational spice makes you have better oil. We can't act like our denominational spice makes us have better oil. If God is in it, we need it all. Tell somebody in your neighborhood, we need it all. Yeah, we need Baptist discipline. Oh, it's quiet in here now. I said we need Pentecostal freedom. We need some discipleship. We need zeal and wisdom mingled together. And what emerges is one fragrance. Christ is glorified. It may be different spices, but it's all the same oil. Tell your neighbor, it's all the same oil. I don't care if you're black or white. I don't care if you're Hispanic. I don't care if you're Asian, Baptist, Methodist, if you're saved. Come on, somebody. I don't care if you're Assembly of God. I don't care if you're Church of God. Well, baby, that doesn't give you the right to say that your oil is better than anybody else's. It's all the same oil. I don't care if you're young or old, say, it's all the same oil. Look down your row and say, it's all the same oil. Somebody give God praise that we're all in the same oil. That's a half a praise. But somebody ought to bring him a whole praise. Because it's all the same oil. If you're glad that it's all the same oil, open up your mouth and give God a praise. It's all the same oil. Let's don't get on our high horses. It's all the same oil. So here I am now, and I'm at least 45. I got some of that old oil. I got some of that oil that's been in a few fights. Come on. And what I've come to understand is we need all the oil. So we got some oil here. This that old oil. See that? That's that oil. That's that old oil. That's that oil that is seasoned. It has some battle scars on it. Come on. It's been in covenant with the Lord for a long time. There's some tears in that oil. Y'all ain't saying nothing to me. I said there's some tears in that oil.
that there's a process in that oil. That oil has been tried and true. Anybody thankful for some old oil, you ought to just give God a praise right now. I said, if you're thankful for some of that old oil, give God a praise right now. So we take this old oil. We got to put some of that old oil in there. Come on now. That oil that's been on the journey. That oil that's been in the fight. We got some of that old oil. Somebody ought to give God praise that the old oil is still good. Ah, come on. I said that the old oil is still good. But watch this. We got some of this oil that is the next generation oil. It's the new oil. It's the sons and the daughters' oil. It's bold. Come on, somebody. It's visionary. It has some fire in it. But if it despises the old oil, it has no roots. If it despises the old oil, it has no foundation. But if the old oil despises the new oil, then it has no reach. Oh, Jesus. We've got people that want oil, but they ain't got any roots. I want to hold on to my oil. My generation's oil is the best. The devil is a liar. We got old folks who say, man, this old oil is the best. No, we're only dangerous when we get the old oil and the new oil mingling together. So I say this, by faith, I'm walking around and I'm sloshing in the old oil. I got oil in my spirit. Take that, devil. I got more oil than I've ever had. And I got more on the way. I got that old reliable oil. It's taken me through journeys and helped me win battles. But I ain't stopping and saying I'm not gonna give my oil to somebody else. It's the next generation of oil. So Courtney, come on up here. Our worship leader and my daughter. I got the old oil. These are going to be the best years of our lives, Courtney, because we got the old oil and the new oil together. We got the old anointing and the new anointing coming together. Y'all don't want to help me, but I'll run around this building all by myself. I am illustrating this message with my own life. So I want you to take that new oil, baby, and I want you to pour it in that old oil. Yeah, yeah, yeah. Because when you get the old oil and the new oil together, come on, somebody. When you get the old oil and the new oil together, then we can have revival. I declare, Courtney, that our oil is mingling. I declare that the oil is mingling in this house. Yandabasaya. But we're not going to just stop with the man oil. Come here, Pastor Dawn. We got to have some of that beautiful woman's oil. We got to have that intercession. We got to have that worship that shifts the atmosphere. So we don't push the women away. We give them an opportunity to glorify Jesus. I declare that the man's oil and the woman's oil is coming together. Come on. Take some of that feminine oil and pour that oil. Come on, somebody. Y'all ain't helping me. I said, come on, somebody. Hallelujah. Well, we got the old oil. We got the young oil. We got the female and the feminine oil. But we need some men who are mighty.
We need some men who are not ashamed. Come on up here, Gary. Hallelujah, Gary Yelvington. My buddy for over 25 years. We need your oil, buddy. We need what you carry, buddy. Your children need it. Your family needs it. This generation needs it. You get up every morning and pray early in the morning. And I'm telling you, take this oil, Gary, and pour that oil right there. Yeah, yeah, yeah. Yeah. Yeah, look at that. Somebody give God praise. Because we got all the oil coming together. We got the old oil. We got the young oil. We got the man's oil. And we got the woman's oil. But watch this. Let me mess you up. We're going to have the cultural oil. Yeah, yeah, yeah. It ain't just the spice. It's the oil. So we need the African culture. Come on, Jackie. Come on, my daughter in the Lord and my sister. Come on, I said my daughter and my sister. My daughter and my sister. Y'all better help me in here. Because this oil ain't stopping. It ain't a white thing, a black thing, or a Hispanic thing. Come on, Jackie. My daughter and my sister. They

here if you're Asian. I saw your wave. Hallelujah. Glory to God. Glory to God. Come on, sister. There she is. Come on. I know we got Asian people in our church. There's lots of them. Hallelujah. Come on, bring that Asian. We got that Asian oil. Take some of that Asian oil. Hallelujah. Discipline and honor. Come on. I said discipline and honor. That's it.

African-American oil. We got the Hispanic oil. We got the Asian oil. Good God.

But then, oh, hallelujah, there is a culture called America. And our culture has been ascending oil and a missions oil. And I'm glad to be called a child of God. But I'm thankful for my nation. So I want you to come, Anderson. I want you to come, EJ. And I want you to come, son, right here. Hallelujah. Hallelujah. I got a cracker. Y'all don't say nothing to me. We got different cultures right here representing America. So all of y'all put your hand on that oil and pour it right in here, because this next generation is about to come together. I said this next generation

0: says, listen, if you live here in the local area and you don't have a home church, we would love to invite you to one of our campuses. You can come right here in Ormond on Sundays at 10. We meet 3 times in Palm Coast and 2 times in NSB. 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
1: It's 2 o'clock.
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0: Okay, hang on. Is that all you got? We don't get too many chances to have church at Austin City Limits.
1: 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I want to have some church in here. You got to stand on your feet, find somebody to shake hands with.
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1: It's 3 o'clock.
2: It's 86 degrees.

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And that's all I need to know. 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
1: It's 4 o'clock.
2: It's 86 degrees.

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As we just sang that he's given us a garment of praise for a spirit of heaviness. Now it's time to rededicate ourselves back to him. He's done so much. So I shall.

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It's heavy with rain, and it looks like freedom, and it's headed our way.

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0: Welcome to God's Love with missionary evangelist John J. Asylum. Join us for the next few minutes for teaching of God's Word and experience His loving touch and anointing. 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
1: Beloved, I greet you in the name of the Lord Jesus Christ, the name which is above every name. Thank you for joining us. We continue with our message on a spiritual restoration today. Stay tuned for that message. David says, "Create in me a clean heart, O God, and renew a right spirit within me." Psalm 51, verse 10. He knew when he was away from the Holy Spirit, or when he did not please the Holy Spirit. That's why he says, "Cast me not away from your presence, O God. Take not your Holy Spirit from me. Restore unto me the joy of your salvation and renew a right spirit within me." We all need spiritual restoration, renewal from time to time. And I'm taking an example of the Old Testament to convey the point that when we come before God consistently, constantly with the relationship that we have with Him, God is going to bless us. God is going to transform us. And the example that I'm using is the example of Obed-Edom. David actually left the Ark of the Covenant in Obed-Edom's house in 2 Samuel chapter 6. In verse 10, he left the house, he left the ark for 3 months. And the next verse says, God blessed his household when the ark of the covenant was there for 3 months. And that when the time came for the ark to leave the house, it's incredible. This is what happened. Let me read from 1 Chronicles chapter 15, verse 18. And when the ark left the place of Obed-Edom, with them the brethren of second degree, Zechariah, Ben, and Jezreel, Shemramoth, and Jehiel, and Uni, Eliab, and Benaiah, and Masa, and Mattaniah, and Eliphale, and Mikneah, and Obed-Edom, and Ael, the porters. Obed-Edom became a porter of the ark. See, God changed him so much in 3 months of holding the ark in his house that when the time came, when David recovered the ark from his house to bring it to Jerusalem, Obed-Edom follows the ark of the covenant as a porter of the ark. And then, if I read 1 Chronicles chapter 15, verse 19 through 21, there were singers appointed. The singers, Heman, Asaph, and Ethan, were appointed to sound with cymbals and brass. And Zechariah and Aziel and Shemiramoth and Jehiel and Uni and Eliab and Messiah and Benaiah with psalteries on Alamoth and Mattaniah and Eliphelech and Mikaniah and Obed-Edom, and Ael, and Azaziah, with harps on the Sheminith to excel. So Obed-Edom was on the harp. He was playing the harp. He became a musician. Not only a porter of the ark, he became a musician before the ark. He became one of the worshippers of the Ark of the Covenant. And then finally, when the ark came to rest in the tabernacle, listen to this, he became a doorkeeper of the ark. Verse 24, Shebaniah Jehoshaphat, Nathaniel, and Amasai, and Zechariah, and Benaiah, and Eliezer the priest did blow with the trumpets before the ark of God. And Obed-Edom and Jehiah were doorkeepers for the ark. Obed-Edom and Jehiah became the doorkeeper of the ark. It's incredible. Listen to this. In chapter 13, verse 14 of 1 Chronicles, the ark of God remained with the family of Obed-Edom in his house 3 months. And the Lord blessed the house of Obed-Edom and all that he had, to the point that Obed-Edom followed the ark as a porter. Now, let me take you to another place in 1 Chronicles chapter 26, verses 4 through 8. Let me read to you. Bear with me when I read all these names. They are difficult names, as difficult as J.S. Elon. Moreover, the sons of Obed-Edom were Shemaiah the firstborn, Jehozabad the second, Joah the third, and Sakar the fourth, and Nathaniel the fifth, Amiel the sixth, Issachar the seventh, Fultai the eighth, for God blessed him. Also unto Shemaiah his son were sons born that ruled throughout the house of their father. They were mighty men of valor. The son of Shemaiah, Othni, and Raphael, and Obed, Elizabad, whose brethren were strong men, Elihu, and Samachiah. All these of the sons of Obed-Edom, they and their sons, and their brethren, able men for strength for the service, were 62 of Obed-Edom. Can you believe that? 62 of Obed-Edom's family, including his sons and his sons' sons, were changed enough to follow the ark as either a porter or a singer. Finally, Obed-Edom turned out to be the doorkeeper of the house of the ark of God. Obed-Edom became the ark holder in the ark of God. Listen to this. David comes to worship the Lord and take a peek at the ark in the tabernacle. And I could sense he was jealous of Obed-Edom when he says in Psalm 27, "One thing have I desired of the Lord, that will I seek after, that I may dwell in the house of the Lord all the days of my life, to behold the beauty of the Lord and to inquire in his temple." Another psalm, Psalm 84, written by the sons of Korah. The sons of Korah is a family of temple musicians and Levite worship leaders. They wrote a psalm, 84, along with 10 other psalms. They wrote a total of 11 psalms. And they look at Obed-Edom. And they say in the Psalm 84, "For a day in your courts is better than 1,000. I had rather be a doorkeeper in the house of my God than to dwell in the tents of wickedness. For the Lord God is a sun and shield. The Lord will give grace and glory. No good thing will he withhold from them that walk rightly. O Lord of hosts, blessed is the man that trusts in you." So here, to sum up, David left the Ark of the Covenant in Obed-Edom's house for 90 days. And when the time came for him to recover the ark from Obed-Edom's house to take it to Jerusalem, Obed-Edom was so changed, and so were his family members of 62, so changed that they followed God in their service to God. Obed-Edom became one of the porters of the ark. Obed-Edom became one of the singers playing the harp before the ark. Obed-Edom became a doorkeeper in the house of God. So much so that when David comes and looks at Obed-Edom enjoying the presence of God all the days of his life, he says, "One thing have I desired of the Lord, that I will seek after, that I may dwell in the house of the Lord all the days of my life, to behold the beauty of the Lord and to inquire in his temple." The point of the matter is, the Ark of the Covenant, or living with God, changes you completely altogether. Unlike the Old Testament, where of course we have the Ark of the Covenant that was held in the Holy of Holies in the Temple of Solomon, that was separated, the most holy of holy place was separated from the holy place by a thick veil. And that veil was torn in two from top to bottom. It tore up the moment Jesus gave up his ghost on the cross of Calvary. What does that mean? Only the high priest had the access to enter into the Holy of Holies once a year. In fact, there was a chain that was around his ankle. If it takes too long of a time, maybe if there was sin in his life, he would be dead in the presence of God. And the people don't have access to come inside except to draw him out with a chain. That Holy of Holy that was restricted only to the high priest to enter in was torn for all of us to enter in. Hebrews 10:19. God has given us the boldness to enter the Holy of Holies by the blood of Jesus, so we can have the presence of God in the midst of us, in our heart, all the time, to be blessed. But stay with God for 90 days, continuously. It'll change you forever. Let's pray. Father God, thank you, Lord. Teach us consistency. Give us the desire to come to you day after day after day after day. It's only by your grace that we can do that. It's only by God's reviving spirit in our hearts that we can get up and come before you. I pray that you do just that for me and all of us listening. In Jesus' name, amen and amen.
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4: It's 85 degrees.

0: I'm Apostle Jim Raley from Calvary, and every week we bring you a powerful faith-building word straight from God's Word, messages that inspire hope, ignite faith, and release wisdom for real life. If you need encouragement, direction, or a reminder that God's still working in your situation, you're in the right place. Join us each week and experience truth that transforms, hope that lifts you up, and faith that propels you forward.
1: The first thing to move in Kairos moments, recognize his presence. The first thing that Mary did in this moment was not to panic. She didn't just all of a sudden freak out. She went to Jesus. When they came to her and they said, "We have ran out of wine." I mean, this was embarrassing. Come on. But she did not panic. She did not stress out. She went to Jesus. She recognized his presence in the room. You see, a Kairos people are people who know where to turn when the moment changes. Carnal people, they're going to think the worst. They're going to fall apart. They're going to lose it. But this is not the hour for a wavering church, discerning the problem and unaware of the answer. This is the moment for a Kairos church who in any situation and in any moment will recognize his presence. We often recognize the problem, but Kairos people recognize the presence. You see, God is always faithful to his purposes, but we must learn to recognize the moments in which he is inviting us to participate. See, this is not the day for the church, that's you and me, to be caught up in a worry or in worthless things, but in knowing the word right here. Come on. That's what Jesus was saying to the religious leaders of the day whenever he said, "You can discern the sky, but you cannot even discern the signs of the time." They had missed every Kairos moment. Every Kairos moment leading up to his death, that they had missed it all because they did not know the scriptures enough to know that Jesus, the Messiah, the one that they said they were looking for, was standing right in front of them. And we've got to know in this hour, we've got to know this book right here. To be aware of what God is doing, we have got to know this word right here. And that's what Mary knew. Mary was a woman who knew. Mary was the girl, y'all, that when she was a teenager, the angel visited her and he said, "Mary, you have found favor with God. You will bring forth, the Holy Spirit will come upon you and overshadow you, and you are going to get pregnant, Mary, and you're going to bring forth the Son of God. His name will be called Jesus." Come on, man. Mary was that girl. And he said, "And nothing is impossible for God." And what did Mary say? She said, "Be it unto me according to your word." And the Bible said that the Holy Spirit came on her. She got pregnant with Jesus. She gave forth the Son of God. She knew the word. She recognized the moment. She knew who was in her midst. She knew what he could do. She was not guessing about it. She was not ignorant of it. She was not oblivious to what he could do. She knew the word. She knew what he could do. And it's time for us as the church to get so after the word of God that in any situation that comes up, we're not looking to another answer. We know what this word says. We know who Jesus is. We know what he can do. Come on. And we don't freak out. We go to Jesus. We recognize his presence. Hallelujah. Glory to God. Hallelujah. Wake up. Mary didn't have the answer, but she recognized the one who did. And maybe you're in a situation right now where you don't know what God is going to do. Recognize his presence. Maybe your dream seems impossible. Recognize his presence. Maybe your provision ran out. Recognize his presence. Maybe the opportunity looks like it's disappeared. Recognize his presence. Kairos moments begin when you recognize his presence. He's still the Savior. He's still the water walker. He's still the healer. He's still the deliverer. He's still the multiplier. He's still the creator. He has not changed. Somebody give him praise. Do you know where to turn? Mary knew where to turn, and she brought him the need. That's the second thing. Walking out of Kairos moment, bring him the need. She said they have no wine. She didn't have the solution. She had the need. And we often despise the need. Come on, because the need is hard. Can I get a witness? The need can be difficult, but the need is what unlocked the Kairos. Somebody needs to quit despising the need and get the confidence that Mary had and bring it to Jesus. You see, Isaiah 55, 6 says, seek ye the Lord while he may be found. Call upon him while he is near. Come on, we only can find what we're looking for. What are you looking for? Are you looking for Jesus? Are you looking for him in the situation? Are you looking to other things? Are you looking for the answer online? Are you looking for the answer in somebody? Are you looking for the answer in something? Are you looking in to the answer in greater education? Come on, are you looking to the answer in other places? Or are you looking at the real source? Are you bringing the need to Jesus? You see, it says, seek the Lord while you may be found. That word seek, it means to inquire, to consult, to resort to, or to pursue. You've got to pursue him. If you seek me, you will find me. Seek the Lord while he may be found. Nobody can seek him for you. Everybody's seeking him for their own things. Come on. You got to get down and get with it and start seeking after him for what you want to find in him. Come on. She had a need. Mary had a need, but she knew where to take it. She didn't know the timing. In fact, Jesus turned to her and he said, mine hour has not come. But Mary didn't walk away and say, okay, well, never mind then. No, she surrendered her expectation to his authority. And there was something about his love for his mother, woo, that shifted a whole moment. It shifted the whole scene. The love for Jesus for people has always unlocked Kairos moments. When he multiplied the loaves and the fishes to feed the 5,000. It was because of his love for people. God's love for people released the Kairos moment of Jesus coming to earth and dying for us on the cross. Hallelujah. His love for people and the need for people, the need that people has, unlocks moments. Hallelujah. And the Bible said that she came before him. She surrendered her expectation. She didn't know what he was going to do, but she left it with him. And then she turned to the servants and she said, whatever he tells you to do, just do it. That's the posture of Kairos people. Come on, number three, listen for his word. Come on, listen for his word. I don't have to know the timing if I know the one who holds the timing. Mary said, whatever he tells you to do, you just do it. That could be a whole sermon, a whole message all in itself. Whatever he tells you to do, just do it. I think you need to tell somebody next to you, say, whatever Jesus has told you to do, just do it. Just do it. She didn't turn to them and say, figure it out. She didn't turn to them and say, understand everything first. Come on. She didn't turn to them and say, wait until it all makes sense. No, she just said, whatever he tells you to do, just do it. You just do whatever he says. And let me just say this. You don't have to feel like doing the right thing to actually choose to do it. Come on, choosing obedience when it's hard is even actually the mark of true maturity. Come on, you don't have to feel like it. I don't feel like it. That don't matter. Whatever he's told you to do, just do it. Come on. That's faith. And there's some people in this room this morning. There are things God is asking you to do right now that you don't understand. And you keep saying, God, explain it. And he's just looking at you saying, just obey it. Amen. Come on. Because real often, explanation comes after obedience. Well, I don't understand why I should give my tithe. I don't understand. God, explain to me why I should have to give 10% of what I bring home. Come on. Honey, just obey it, and you're going to find out that the windows of heaven come springing open over your life and begins to multiply that 90%, doing way more for you than that 100%. Come on. She said, obey. Whatever the Lord tells you to do, do it. The fourth thing, obey the word. Look at these servants. Jesus said, fill the water pots with water. So they filled them. They didn't say, well, why you want me to do that, Lord? I have some other stuff we could fill it up with to give them to drink besides water. No, they filled them. They acted before they understood what Jesus was going to do. And then he said, draw out the water now and give it to the governor of the feast. So they did that. They didn't manufacture the miracle. They didn't turn the water into wine. They didn't control the moment. All they did was simply obey their way into participation with what Jesus was doing. And that's all he's asking us to do. We're not called to perform the miracle. We're not called to save anybody. We can't deliver anybody. He's the one who does the miracles. We can't heal anybody. But if he says, daughter, go lay your hands on that woman who is sick over there and pray the prayer of faith, guess what you get to do? You get to participate in what God is doing, and you get to be a part of a Kairos moment that he wanted to bring to pass. Somebody give him praise, because he can use you. All you got to do is be available. All you got to do is hear his voice and be willing to obey. That's the part that excites me. Verse 9 says, the master of the feast didn't know where the wine came from. But it said, but the servants which drew the water knew. The people who obeyed got to know something that other people didn't know. Obedience gave them the proximity to the manifestation. I want to see miracles. I want to be in the middle of what God is doing so I can be a witness and see with my own very eyes. Come on. I don't want to sit on the sidelines. I don't want to be disobedient. I don't want to be so fearful that I don't step out when he says, move. No, I believe that God is saying to his church, whatever I tell you to do, if you'll just do it in faith, you don't have to understand me. You don't have to understand why. You don't have to understand why I'm telling you to do it. But if you'll just do it, woo, you might just release a Kairos moment in the earth. Oh, his spirit flowing through you. Glory to God.
0: 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We meet 3 times in Palm Coast and 2 times in NSB. 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
3: Welcome to Relevant Live with Pastors Chris and Liz Sarno, direct from Relevant Church in Daytona Beach. We pray this message helps you connect to God as you find your place, reveal your purpose, and unlock your potential. We are so glad that you are joining us here today.
4: I don't think you're not about just being inquisitive or just, oh, I want, you know what I'm saying? You want to have your approach to God to be right, you know? And I think the biggest thing a lot of times with prayer, and we might even dive in this a little bit today, is you have to get an understanding of your righteousness. Other times you don't really feel acceptable to God. And that's not true. You're always acceptable to God. That's the lie of the enemy to try to get you to say, oh, you know, you're not in the position. You're the righteousness of God in Christ Jesus. Remember Romans 3:23? You can go there. I think that's a really cool place to start. Romans 3:23, that we could solidify once and for all. I'm good with God. My behavior might not be great with God, but I'm good with God. And since I'm good with God, he's good with me. All have sinned and are what? Come short of the glory of God, right? But what does that mean? That doesn't mean we stay like that. He's just saying everybody sinned and everybody fell short of the glory. But Jesus came to remove sin and put us back in the glory. Look what it says in the next verse, being justified. That word justified means what? Just as if I never sinned. You can't do that on your own. I can't do that on our own. Jesus did that through his blood, his resurrection. He redeemed us, right? Freely by his grace through the redemption that is in Christ. Wow. So how was I justified? Not by my works, not by my actions, not by my attitude, not by my vocabulary. I was justified by grace. And the power of grace is found in redemption and what Jesus Christ did. So that sets the playing field wide open that I've been made right. Look at the next verse. So cool, right? Who God, what? Had set forth to be the propitiation. Now that word propitiation means this. It's, he's the substitute and sacrifice, right? Through faith in his blood. So faith in the blood of Jesus to be my substitute and sacrifice, and has now declared me righteous for the remission of sin that are passed through the forbearance of God. And what that means is the redemption of God. Wow. Look at the next verse. To declare, I say at this time, his righteousness, that he might be the just and justifier of him which believe in Jesus. That means my justification, my just as if I never sinned was because of what Jesus did, not because of what I did. Look at Romans 6:22 and 23. So strong, man. Look at this. You're going to love this, man. But now being made free from sin. Now, well, we fell short of the glory of God. Yeah, I know. But now we've been put back in. Because what does he say? Set free from sin and have become slaves of God. You have now what? A present reward in holiness, and its end is eternal life. For the wages of sin pay is what? Death. You know that? But the gift of God is eternal life through Jesus Christ. So Jesus has released us from the penalty. He did it with his power. Jesus was executed as a criminal, but never committed a crime. You ever think about that? How can somebody pay the price of being a criminal, like a thief hanging on a cross, right? But was never committed of a crime? Well, he didn't do it for him. In fact, he was sinless. His death shows us he had no personal sin to pay. So his death paid for ours. See how you get that? Like, how can he die the death of a criminal and never committed a crime? He did it for me and you. Our legal debt has been paid. He paid a debt he didn't owe. and we owed a debt we couldn't pay. So Jesus took our place judicially, bearing the penalty of sin and dying in our place. When you come to the understanding of this, that's what he did. He forgave us all our sins. He canceled all our debts. We are not legally indebted any longer to sin. He stood against it. He condemned it once and for all. And he has taken away the power of it by nailing it to the cross. So now we're alive in Christ. We're new creatures. When you get an understanding of that, you know that he nailed all the accusations on the cross. He set us free as believers. We're not guilty any longer. We've been forgiven. We've been redeemed. This gives us full access to everything God's word provides. This thing goes beyond spiritual separation. Okay? It goes to, we had spiritual separation. He not only brought us back in unity with God, he gave us the privileges and the proper passion points of success through the word of God. So you're never separated from this. You're never too far away. But you still got to be scriptural in order to see these things work. I'm telling you, this is big. Because sometimes I think what happens is we don't have a righteous understanding. We don't have an understanding of righteousness. Got to have an understanding. If your prayer life is going to be based on anything, it needs to be based in righteousness. It's huge. I was looking at some of these notes today, and not only do you know you're alive in Christ, you've been set free from sin. You've been set free from this thing. Man, look what he says. Look at Matthew 7. Let's look at this in the message. In the message translation of Matthew 7:7.
3: 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Don't miss out on this opportunity to receive encouragement on the go. Let's head back live and hear what

plate. Right? Listen to this part. As bad as you are, now we've been free from sin. You know what I'm saying? We've been redeemed. Just read into it a little bit. He's saying, like, you know, you're looking at your performance, but like, I was cussing the other day in traffic. Nah, don't worry about it. Right? I was yelling and screaming. Nah, don't worry about it. Hey, I did this. I robbed the pen from work. You know what I'm saying? As bad as you are with your humanity. Now, God doesn't base this stuff on your humanity, but you know you better than anybody. You know? As bad as you are, you wouldn't think of such a thing. He's making a point. It's a parable. You're at least decent to your own children. So don't you think God, who conceived you in love, is even better? Isn't that like a good mindset? Like, it's kind of like hitting you a little bit like, come on, man. Don't you know who God is? God's not doing this based upon your behavior or who you are. Look at verse 12. I love this. Here is a simple rule of thumb. Guide for your behavior. Ask yourself what you want people to do for you. Then grab the initiative and do it for them. Add up God's law and prophets, and this is what you get. What do you get? Don't look for shortcuts to God. The market is flooded with surefire, easygoing formulas for a successful life that you can practice in your spare time. Don't fall for that stuff, even though crowds of people do. The way of life to God is vigorous and requires total attention. Now, what am I trying to get you to see in this? He said, ask and you shall receive. Seek and you shall find. Knock, it will be open. He's saying, look, man, don't look at your human flaws. Don't look at your human frailty. Don't look at these things that you think disqualify you. God has already pre-qualified you for the blessings of God. Stop getting all these formulas. Stop getting in all these mindsets. Stay scriptural. Okay? Because that's what he was talking about. He was talking about prayer. You know, Jesus, and let's go to Matthew 6:11 in the Passion. This is where he talks about the Lord's Prayer. Brother Hagin used to say this was funny. And we'll talk more about this probably next week, but I want to get in this. Matthew 6:11, Passion Translation, we acknowledge, this is big, we acknowledge you as the provider of all we need each day. That's making God your source. Look what he says. Forgive us the wrongs we have done as we ourselves release forgiveness to those who have wronged us. Now, we're going to talk about this one Wednesday. You got to forgive people if you want to be forgiven. That's huge. We're going to talk about this on Sunday, I think. But we got to forgive people. If you're going to hold people, you know, I've been saying this for years. You know, it's hard to forgive people sometimes. Like, I got to forgive them. Well, the only reason why you're forgiving them is because God forgave you. And if you're going to keep the channel with God open, you got to forgive others. Look at 13. Rescue us every time we face tribulation. Set us free from evil. You are the King who rules with power and glory forever. Amen. And when you pray, make sure you forgive the faults of others so that your Father in heaven will also forgive you. Look at verse 15. But if you withhold forgiveness from others, your Father will withhold forgiveness from you. Such a wild statement, ain't it? Well, why would God do that? Because he's forgiven you. If he forgave you, you got to forgive others. Why would God hold you in a place of unforgiveness if you don't forgive others? Because he already forgave you. So you can't not give to mankind what God already gave you and expect to have the benefits of heaven. So you got to forgive. We're going to talk more about it, but this is what I want you to know. If you're going to have the peace and you're going to have the victory and you're going to have the great success and you're going to have the overcoming life and you're going to have the overflow and you're going to walk in a blessing, you and I are going to have to make sure beyond a shadow of a doubt that we're keeping our focus forward

0: in realizing we got to be forgivers because we've been forgiven. I'm going to talk more about that. But we're sticking in this prayer point because look at Philippians 4:4 in the Passion. I want you to see this. So good. We want the peace. We want the benefits. We want to be cheerful with joyous celebration in every season of your life. I mean, that ain't easy. But how can I be joyful? The only way you can have that attitude of heart is knowing that you have the Word of God to access to change what you're seeing in the earth. Because it's not easy. I just did a funeral not too long ago, you know, and there was a scripture, weirdest scripture in there. I could almost find it for you if I have to. But it says in Ecclesiastes, it's better to go to a funeral than it is to go to a party. And I'm going, that is one of the stupidest scriptures you think in your head. Like, what, like, how can you say going to a funeral is better than going to a party? And what Solomon was writing about was he had lived a season of life and came on his side. He said, you want to know why? Because anybody could go to a party and just be joyous in that environment. But what you realize when you go to and see a place of loss, you realize how much people mean to you.
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And that was Today's the Day by Mighty Sons of Thunder. Welcome to the Trinity Rock Hour. I'm Randy Poche. And if you've been riding with me for a while, welcome back. And if you're just finding us, you picked a good hour to drop in. For the next 60 minutes, you and I are going to hang out, play some Jesus rock, talk about life a little bit, and see how close I can get to the end of this thing before somebody starts banging on the glass again. Apparently, 59 minutes and 54 seconds was frowned upon. Who knew? All right, let's get into it. You ever spend years chasing what you thought was going to make you happy? Money, success, the next goal, the next big thing. And then one day you look around and think, is this it? That's the heart of this next one. Because sometimes you don't realize what's been missing until you finally find him. Here's Walking with Jesus. I'm Randy, and you're riding with me now. This is the Trinity Rock Hour, where Jesus Rock lives.

And that was Promises by Mighty Sons of Thunder. You know, sometimes on this show, we get into the struggles, the mistakes, the stuff we're carrying around and trying to get through. But every once in a while, you don't need to ask God for anything. You just need to praise Him. And that's where this next one goes. His justice, His mercy, His power, His grace. The God who raised Jesus from the dead, and the same God who stays close when you're having one of those moments where you don't know if you've got much left. I like that. Because God Almighty isn't only God when everything in your life is going right. He's God Almighty when you're barely hanging on too. So wherever you're listening from right now, here's one we love talking about on the Trinity Rock Hour. Turn this one up and give Him our praise. Here's God Almighty by Mighty Sons of Thunder. 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

halfway through, so before I keep this thing rolling, I've got a little business to take care of. But first, Texas, you guys have really been showing up lately. We had Sherry check in with us from Arlington, Texas, and we're seeing more and more of you finding the show there. Sherry, thanks for riding with us, and to everybody listening in Texas, we love you guys. Keep rocking with us. All right. 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I think I just paid a couple bills. All right, enough business. Let's get back to the music. Here's The World Came Knocking by Mighty Sons of Thunder. 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

And that was Come Receive His Love by Mighty Sons of Thunder. You know, Jesus had quite a bit to say about anger, and he didn't just talk about what happens after you lose control. He went deeper than that. He talked about what's happening inside of us before the words come out, before the fist gets thrown, before we do something we're going to wish we could take back. And man, that's a tough one, because somebody can say one thing, and there it is. Your blood pressure goes up, your mouth gets ready to go, and suddenly you're about 3 seconds away from making a bad situation a whole lot worse. Jesus teaches us another way. Step away from it. Don't let that anger take control of you. Get your heart right with God and get your heart right with the other person. And sometimes you've got to be honest enough to say, Jesus, I can't control this by myself. I need your power. That's what this next song is about. Not pretending you never get angry, learning where to turn when you do. Here's Need Your Power by Mighty Sons of Thunder. This is the Trinity Rock Hour, where Jesus Rock lives.

And that's going to do it for this episode of the Trinity Rock Hour. Man, we covered some ground in this one. And before I get out of here, I just want to thank you for spending this hour with me. Whether you've been riding with us for months or you found us for the very first time, we appreciate you being here. And I especially want to say hello again to everybody finding us down in Texas. Sherry in Arlington, thanks for checking in with us. And you know what? We want to hear from the rest of you too. Wherever you're listening from, jump over to the Trinity Music and Media Group Facebook page and let us know. Tell us where you're listening. Tell us what songs you're digging. Tell us how you found the show. Talk to us. We really do read this stuff because this isn't just about sitting here playing records for an hour. We're watching a community grow around this music. People are sharing the songs, Shazamming them,

0: 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And most importantly, whatever you're carrying with you when this hour ends, keep Jesus close. When things are good, keep him close. When life gets sideways, keep him closer. And when you're angry, frustrated, worried, or you're just not sure what comes next, don't forget where to turn. He's still there. All right, I'm looking at the clock, and after what happened last time, I'm actually going to behave myself. See? I'm learning. I'm Randy Poche. Take care of yourself. Look out for each other, and I'll see you on the next episode. This is the Trinity Rock Hour, where Jesus Rock lives.
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